0: 3, 9, 7, 1, 5.
1: I cannot keep this secret any longer. Not from you. Allow me to confess. I want you, madam, madly. It's not, of course, what you say. But, oh my, that cocksure precision, that saucy way you lift your voice just then. In my mind's eye, I dress you up in riding attire. Cap, breeches, boots, stiffened crop in hand. 02588. 02588. You'll need no one-time pad to decode my desire. It's set down plainly in the text of flesh and blood. Some say you are fake, an electromagnetic hoax. Ha! I won't give you away. Madam, have no fear. Listen for my knock some shiny night in the season of the year.

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the direction of your flow and the leaves, the oak and the maple that I can see, your bed splayed across the weeds and the stones like these naked ladies.

all the sounds of the waterfall, of the water falling over the rocks. 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

frequency of the water falling over the spilling in to the Hudson sounds like. So many different frequencies are combining to make this note in my ear.

0: chimneys before she could persuade herself to get into bed. There she would lie, pinching and tossing, laughing and sighing, for an hour or longer before she slept at last. What was all this staring at in her person, society? For she smiled at what her society said or done, but its moral reason was that it'd be such an excitement which seems not the room, and plain language, but nothing falling, or a fountain rising. Her memory, as she confronts them all next day, Orlando could never remember a single word, shining her into the name. Then she listened for a moment, such names, nor her own beliefs glowing, as far as age and light. Then she saw a sea of charming life, Mr. Elver, music. Then she turned away when she tried to recollect the rapidity that had swept her politeness, charm, stripped the sisters from her bag. She was bound to do rows in a neat black silk, and if she could not make a thing, nobleman, and rang the bell the same always. When supped, nothing remained him to wait until she had six. Yet great excitement just a moment was intense. She was summoned by urgent affairs to London. Thus we are forced to conclude that society is one of the archdukes, such as skilled housekeepers, so hot about Christmas time. Section 11. Take away hand, but it is in itself insipid.
1: Chapter 4.
0: Take away Lord O, Lord A, Lord C, or Mr. M, and separately each is nothing. Stir them all together, and they combine to give off the most intoxicating of flavors, the most seductive of scents. Yet this intoxication, this seductiveness, entirely evade our analysis. At one and the same time, therefore, society is everything, and society is nothing. Society is the most powerful concoction in the world, and society has no existence whatsoever. Such monsters the poets and the novelists alone can deal with. With such something-nothings, their works are stuffed out to prodigious size, and to them, with the best will in the world, we are content to leave it. Following the example of our predecessors, therefore, we will only say that society in the reign of Queen Anne was of unparalleled brilliance. To have the entry there was the aim of every well-bred person.

I'm going to go to the next one.

the larger group. You can sense the trouble here. They is with them. Humans and flushes them. I'm sure you will hear that you are not an animal. They have somehow leaked out. So that the whole ceremony of pouring out tea is a curious one. The woman knows very well that though a witch sends her his bones, places her judgment, solicits her criticism, and drinks her tea, is by no means to be felt with respect to her opinions, admires her understanding, or will refuse, though the breaking is denied. Both have been the body of the witch. So that even the person I'm not sure if I'm going to be able to do that.

She got a substitute of this one, the Elijah Bay.

Intoxicating of flavors, the most seductive of scents. Yet this intoxication, this seductiveness, entirely evade our analysis. At one and the same time, therefore, society is everything, and society is nothing. Society is the most powerful concoction in the world, and society has no existence whatsoever. Such monsters the poets and the novelists alone can deal with. With such something nothings, their works are stuffed out to prodigious size, and to them, with the best will in the world, we are content to leave it. Following the example of our predecessors, therefore, we will only say that society in the reign of Queen Anne was of unparalleled brilliance. To have the entry there was the aim of

after small piece was a TV such an excited which seems not thorough. Made by one piece of the top four. Fact, my assembly, she confronts them on this Sunday, and asks if they remember a single smile, which I smiled into the name, and she listened for them. Such things, more than ever, the leaves were going, as far as age of life. And she's some sea, charm of life, Mr. Elephant means all. Then she turned on the tea out of her strength, replied by her wit, her politeness, charm, strict consistence from her back. She was bound to do rows in a neat, black silk, and she was the name of the name. Frank was the same always. When supped, giving the minute to work occasion 6 to 8, Mr. Bowland was in tea. He was summoned by urgent affairs to Lansley for us to conclude that society was not the Archduke's such schoolhouse office served out about Christmas time. We simply said she had his whole proper mixing and stirring of a dozen different ingredients. Such a lovely poor hand, but it is in itself insipid. Chapter 4. Take away Lord O, Lord A, Lord C, Lord Mr. M, and separately each is nothing. Stir them all together, and they combine to give off the most intoxicating of flavours, the most seductive of scents. Yet this intoxication, this seductiveness, entirely evade our analysis. At one and the same time, therefore, society is everything, and society is nothing. Society is the most powerful concoction in the world, and society has no existence whatsoever. Such monsters the poets and the novelists alone can deal with. With such something-nothings, their works are stuffed out to prodigious size, and to them, with the best will in the world, we are content to leave it. Following the example of our predecessors, therefore, we will only say that society in the reign of Queen Anne was of unparalleled

Since the landscape was of a simple English height, which needs no description, rather than his attention, not particular, but I have a mind to relax, which is

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When the horse is going faster than she might. Her majesty was terrified too. Her vanity was compassing. Her fears for her safety.

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0: stumbled, paced the room again. 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The sun would be blazing over Southwark chimneys before she could persuade herself to get into bed. And there she would lie, pitching and tossing, laughing and sighing, for an hour or longer before she slept at last. What was all this stir and heat of her person, society? For she smiled at what her society said or done, and for no reason was lady in such an excitement which seems not for her, in plain language, which is like nothing falling, or a fountain rising. Memory as she confronts them all. Next day, Orlando could never remember a single word, but she smiled into the name. Then she listened for a moment, such names, and only the leaves glowing, the small age with light. Then she saw C, charming life, Mr. Elva, music. Then she turned over, she tried to recollect the rapidity of her cap, wiped her politeness, charm, stripped the sisters from her bag. She was bound to do rose and a neat black silk, and if she could not name a thing, nobleman, and rang the bell the same always. When the servant came, nothing remained him to wait her clay, yet fate just a moment was in time. She was summoned by urgent affairs to London. Thus we are forced to conclude that society is one of the archdukes, such as skilled housekeepers serve hobs about Christmas time. We display such chances of the proper mixing and stirring of a dozen different ingredients.
1: Section 11.
0: Take off hand, but it is in itself insipid.
1: Chapter 4.
0: Take away Lord O, Lord A, Lord C, or Mr. M, and separately each is nothing. Stir them all together, and they combine to give off the most intoxicating of flavors, the most seductive of scents. Yet this intoxication, this seductiveness, entirely evade our analysis. At one and the same time, therefore, society is everything, and society is nothing. Society is the most powerful concoction in the world, and society has no existence whatsoever. Such monsters the poets and the novelists alone can deal with. With such something-nothings, their works are stuffed out to prodigious size, and to them, with the best will in the world, we are content to leave it. Following the example of our predecessors, therefore, we will only say that society in the reign of Queen Anne was of unparalleled brilliance. To have the entry there was the aim of every well-bred person.

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0: Quit staggering like you're drunk or something. Went to jail again. Man, whooping so bad you can't hardly walk, can you? Bumpy bastard. And your mammy was too, boy.
1: You say what?
0: I said you funky bastard and your black mammy was too.
2: Now I don't mind you call me nasty, bow-legged, not needing funky. You might even call me a queer, but I ain't gonna take that shit you talking about my mother dear. And why you up here asking me about my mother dear? You don't even know where yours is if you got one. I don't even think you got a mammy.
0: You gonna mess up in a minute.
2: I've already messed up when I looked at you, boy. But I would just like to ask you a question. Where is your father?
0: See, I figured you were going to ask something like that. My father's in Chicago.
2: Question.
0: In Chicago.
2: I said, where is your father, son?
0: I said, in Chicago.
2: Your daddy I'm talking about. Your daddy, boy.
0: I said, Chicago, man.
2: Your daddy ain't no Chicago fool.
0: I'll be damned.
2: You damn sure will be damned. Your daddy ain't in no Chicago.
0: I know where my daddy is.
2: You evidently don't know where your daddy is if you say he is Chicago. You be looking at me like a cross-eyed, dilapidated, pigeon-toed cocksucker.
0: I know where.

They have walked, you say, if you miss him, he's on the YouTube God. And we're getting a little bit back on schedule now. We're going to have start time in just a second. So be sure to come over and have some pictures at the base now. Buy some underwear. Get your body painted by Elaine. And we have more body pounds and hair rings down there. So right now,

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Get up and fucking go to hell.

Thanks for breaking down the A's and B's.

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That song was a tune I wrote. Believe it or not. It got called Funk in A. It's not in A, it's actually in C, but... And I'm... We'll play a Bill Haven's composition called Perseverance.

All right. Next.

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take in a deep breath here. And exhale. And just continue breathing for as long as you need to. Anytime you need to, just drop down deep into your breath. And that will continue to hold you no matter what happens, no matter what.

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0: Yeah, you're fine.

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1: We have come together as the 99%.
0: There are major responsibilities.
1: There are major responsibilities.
0: Linked to your decision.
1: Linked to your decision.
0: To assemble here in community.
1: To assemble here in community.
0: So how can we be together?
1: So how can we be together?
0: How can we be together?
1: How can we be together?
0: In a unity?
1: In a unity.
0: That is not. Simplistic?
1: Simplistic.
0: And oppressive?
1: And oppressive.
0: How can we be together in a unity that is complex?
1: How can we be together in a unity that is complex?
0: And emancipatory.
1: And emancipatory.
0: And so here,
1: I evoke the black feminist, Audre Lorde.
0: Differences must not be merely tolerated, but seen as a fund of necessary polarities,
1: as a fund of necessary polarities,
0: between which our creativity
1: can spark
0: like a dialectic.

0: Excuse me.
1: A little bit, that's all.
0: Hands off me.
2: Park rules?
1: Where's the edge of the park?
2: Not causing no problem.
3: Edge of the park?
1: Yeah.
0: By the curb.
1: By the curb? That's so the sidewalk's part of the car? Part of the park?
3: You've been issued a warning about the trunk. That's it.
4: Are you going to pick him up and leave or not?
5: Yeah, you guys made it resolve as you go.
4: Are you going to pick him up? Yes or no?
5: Yeah.
4: That's it.
5: It sounds like you're making it up as you go, though.
6: We'll take care of it. We understand what you want.
4: Let's go. Get him out of here. Let's go. That's enough. Trunk's a roll.
7: We need a permit.
5: No.
8: What's the law? Anybody know what law they broke?
5: Yeah, what is the law?
1: What's the ordinance?
7: What law did they break? You can't just do this. This is not a police state. You have to have a law. You want to arrest people? You have to have a law. You want to arrest people?
1: You guys can't come marching in here.
7: No, I don't want to be arrested.
1: What is he, like Nazis and
3: That's it.
1: It's like Nazis.
3: You guys are giving a warning.
1: That's crazy.

0: 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What?
1: Came in, killed a couple, and the rest of them pissed themselves, went to the house, and nothing else happened.

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0: think the language is probably about right.
1: Mm-hmm.

0: a situation in which growth is essential. Even early on, we need normal creativity, originality, inspiration, exploring. I remember arriving there and thinking, this is fantastic,
1: beautiful, inspiring.
0: Is there some point at which we have to start thinking, what is actually going on? Because I'm not supposed to be here.
1: We'd be better elsewhere.
0: I'm taking things as I find them, and I therefore assume as you would see them if you were going to the same place. Go back to normal aspects of society.
2: Freedom and choice.
0: This is a combination that
1: makes people feel elevated.
0: Fantastic.
3: And how far do you think we could take this ultimately?
4: I think it's important to constantly be asking that question.
0: I'm always doing that, you know.
1: I think what you end up with is more knowledge.
4: Which would basically mean that everybody has a stake in the pot, everybody has something.
0: Everything comes together, and it's just one of those magic moments.
4: And that has profound consequences. And we heard that number of times around the world.
0: And I did wonder, I'm not kidding you, if it became possible right now
1: to make people better. And perhaps you can give me some insight.
0: Oh yeah.

0: achieving things as I find them, and I therefore assume as you achieve them if you're going to the same place. Because I'm not supposed to be here. Freedom and choice. This is a combination that makes people feel elevated. Fantastic. And how far do you think we could take this ultimately?
1: I think it's important to constantly be asking that question.
0: I think what you end up with is more knowledge.
1: Which would basically mean that everybody has a stake in the pot, everybody has something.
0: Everything comes together.
1: And that has profound consequences. And we heard that a number of times.
0: But I did wonder if it became possible right now
1: to make people better. And perhaps you can give me some insight.

magnetism, which we need more creativity and originality. I remember arriving there and thinking, this is inspiring. This is some point at which we have to start thinking, what is actually going on? I'm taking things as I find them. Freedom and choice. This is a combination that makes people feel elevated. And how far do you think we can take this ultimately? Now you can get some fun and say constantly we have to.

Richard Wanda.

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1: In view of reports that North American aircraft are violating the airspace of Brazil and that in the region of the Amazon, radar stations are being built, Deputy to the Federal Senate, Braga, has petitioned the government to state whether it is aware of these activities. In spite of the world scandal created by the fiasco of the open intervention of the United States against Cuba, there is material evidence that the United States is preparing for a repetition of this attack, again under the leadership of CIA. It has become known that President Kennedy gave instructions to the Central Intelligence Agency to increase the recruiting of new mercenaries for a second invasion, which will be combined with acts of sabotage. A Cuban radio announces that an American aircraft carrier invaded Cuban territorial waters today and fell the beach at Siboney near Santiago. Five jet planes rose from the aircraft carrier and made menacing flights over Siboney. The radio announcement called this provocation an under-aggressive act against Cuba by American imperialism.
2: In our country, everyone's opinion is respected, provided it proceeds from an objective analysis of reality.
1: Let us turn to the communist program. The target they are working towards, combating communism, is a society of eternal peace between nations, freedom for all nations, universal well-being and prosperity for the people of the earth. What could be more patriotic than fighting for the happiness of one's people? That is a fair appraisal, with which it is impossible not to agree.
3: It's a well-known fact that the Soviet Union does not impose its way of life and its ideology on anyone. Revolutions are not exported. That's our firm belief.
1: Tomorrow is the 185th anniversary of America's independence. On July 4th, 1776, the American Congress passed the Declaration of Independence, a document which proclaimed the sovereignty of the United States. The declaration, written by Thomas Jefferson and Benjamin Franklin, inspired the American patriots who took up arms to defend the liberty and happiness of their country. What would Thomas Jefferson say if he could enter modern America today? He vowed that his native land would be an enemy of war. However, today he would hear certain American politicians speak of the necessity of war. In the lobbies of Congress, he would be able to talk with a swarm of politicians preaching a strong-armed policy and hatred between the people. We shall not delve into history and recall the capture of Mexican land, the Philippines, or the invasion of the Isthmus of Panama. Let's take a look at things in a recent year. The people of Vietnam are fighting against the French colonizers. America fully supported the colonizers, supplying them with weapons and money. The people of Laos are defending their independence from the colonizers. Who is fighting against the Laotian people? Are the puppets of America armed with American weapons and subsidized by Washington? What about the Congo? Sassou and Mobutu, the miserable lackeys, drawing money from the Central Intelligence Agency, murdered Patrice Lumumba, the leader of the Congo people, dispersed Parliament, and are now tearing the Congo into bits. What would Jefferson say about America's policy in relation to Cuba? When Batista, the bloody dictator, was thrown out by the people, Washington began an all-out war against Cuba, which is continuing to this very day. Was such a policy set down in the Declaration of Independence?
4: The Soviet Union is already producing more coal, iron, manganese, chromium ore, nickel, peat, locomotives, freight cars, grain combines, lumber material, metal cutting lathes, woolen fabrics, sugar, animal fat, milk, and other products than the United States. When you remember that Soviet industry is now developing four times faster than American industry, and that the rate of population increase in the two countries is the same, it will be seen that by 1970, the USSR will not only be well ahead of the United States in volume of industrial output, but will also surpass your country in per capita production.

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1: According to the materialistic world outlook, all phenomena in the universe and on Earth have a natural character and are a result of the laws of development of nature. That is why we have no place for the supernatural. We regard everything from the primitive cell to man as a form of existence of matter. And we believe that matter is in a constant state of change and development. But we are tolerant towards people who are religious, and we follow Lenin's teachings that one must be very careful in fighting religion, that much harm can be done by those who hurt the religious feelings of others. And Lenin said that you must fight religion by means of education in an understandable and convincing way.
2: Beginning with ancient Egyptian shrines, where a complex mechanism run by a system of water waves seems miraculous to the people of those times, down to ancient Greek oracles who made use of special air tubes, and including all the Catholic miracles, say, virgins who shed tears were piped up into their eyes through specially arranged tubes, all these supernatural things were frauds. Now, I personally have not heard of these shrines that light up at night, but I can say this. The church has always produced miracles when its position was critical. Today, the church is steadily losing ground.
1: In our country, where the people have every opportunity to receive an education, and where people are brought up on a materialist philosophy, and this is especially noticeable.
2: Therefore, it's quite natural that it tried, by hook or by crook, to keep its due power.
1: Since you mentioned religion, Vladimir, I think it would be a place to say that people in the Soviet Union are absolutely free to worship if they want to, and they are not hindered in any way whatsoever.

Commander Alan Shepard's 20th is an important achievement in America's Mercury program of Mercury's flight into space. On behalf of Soviet experts, I want to congratulate our American colleagues on their great success in implementing this experiment. It's quite an achievement of the present state of American Mercury. Yielded valuable information about the effect of weightlessness on the human being. Alan Shepard was in a state of weightlessness for 5 minutes, while Yuri Gagarin experienced it for over an hour.

0: taken place in Alabama, where segregationists, with the connivance of the state authorities, are making brutal attacks on demonstrators. The scenes of bloodshed in Montgomery are reminiscent of the worst examples of savagery. In Montgomery, on Saturday, crowds of enraged segregationists made a brutal attack on 21 Negroes and white people protesting against the anti-Negro laws. The streets were a scene of bloodshed. According to eyewitnesses, it was a terrible sight. It is also reported that one Negro was left lying in the streets in a pool of blood. The crimes of Bloody Saturday have the blessing of Governor John Patterson of Alabama. He took no steps to prevent the outrage and gave instructions to the police not to intervene. A characteristic feature of Bloody Saturday in Montgomery was that the racists turned on the reporters, particularly press photographers and cinema operators, who tried to take pictures of the scenes of brutality. Norman Ritter, reporter from Life and Time, was among those beaten up. These magazines are always trying to persuade their American and non-American readers how democratic and free everything is in the United States. It's difficult to guess what they will tell their readers now. It will have to be admitted that the members of this Peace Corps have a pretty difficult task. Who is going to believe their propaganda after what has happened in Alabama? While five whites and two Negroes were being arrested in Jackson for riding in the same bus, while fascist thugs were carving a swastika on the living body of a Negro student in Sumter, South Carolina, publicity experts at a convention in Washington were being reproached for their failure to show the world the real America. They were told they've not been able to play up American humanitarianism, integrity, and democracy. They can advertise American cornflakes and automobiles because they really are good. But how can they make the African Negroes sympathize with the unpunished beatings of American Negroes in Mississippi and Louisiana, the use of tear gas against them, the burning of their buses in Alabama, the torture of Herman Harris in South Carolina, and the unjust sentences passed on Negroes in Jackson? Don't you know that freedom is a bad word in the state of Mississippi?
1: The Americans are fond of saying that their democracy is founded on the belief that people themselves are capable of telling good from evil. But the Anti-American Activities Committee has appropriated the right to decide for everyone what is good and what is bad. The bill which it has drawn up is aimed at making Americans read only those newspapers which are approved by Washington and which give a tendentious estimate of events. It remains quite obvious to all that it is a body which lowers the dignity of American citizens and whose function is to control other people's lives.
2: Evidently they forget the time of the time. They are capable of giving a proper response to any use of force and be found when needed in the kingdom of God. West Berlin has been turned into a center for espionage and provocations against the socialist world. America's refusal to find a reasonable solution to the Berlin question, suggested by the Soviet Union, can lead to an explosion. That would be fatal for the United States, too.

0: Every person, if not deprived of common sense, sees and understands that the signing of a peace treaty is the way to improving relations between states. The granting to West Berlin of the status of a free city would mean that all countries of the world wishing to maintain economic and cultural ties with this city would have the right and possibilities to freely exercise these ties. Of course, agreement would have to be reached with a country across whose territory past the communications that link West Berlin with the outside world. If any country violates peace and crosses the borders, ground, air, or water, of another country, it will assume full responsibility for the consequences of aggression and will receive a proper rebuff. There are some in the West who threaten us, saying that if we sign a peace treaty, it will not be recognized, and that even arms will be brought into play to prevent its implementation. Evidently, they forget that times are different now. We are capable of giving a proper rebuff to any use of force, and we have what is needed to defend ourselves.
1: The struggle for peace means the struggle for the independence of the peoples against colonialism, for the liberation of the peoples from the yoke of imperialism, for the liberation of man. It means the struggle and labor in order to end the exploitation of man by man. The struggle for peace means to assert your independence in the face of colonialism, to assert the right of nations to self-determination, the right of every nation to decide its own fate, to maintain its sovereignty.

0: This is Radio Star Second Production. Occupied Second Production. We broadcast on frequencies in the 48 to 51 meter band. In English, French, Italian, Spanish,
1: The government also stated that occupation forces are so far failed to keep the promise given to President Svoboda for dedicated state authorities to be freed from restrictions and for government bodies to address the problem. On the contrary, more institutions are being closed down. At some places, members of the legitimate people's ministries have been disarmed. The government has requested the Foreign Ministry to protest against the behavior of occupation troops and against continuing to be
2: This is the Foreign Ministry.

Let us turn to the Communist program. The target they are working to, adding to nation, is a society of eternal peace between nations, freedom for all nations, universal well-being and prosperity for the people of the earth. What could be more patriotic than fighting for the happiness of one's people?

Alexander Varlamov.

0: not abandon their team, and that the people must not lack their vigilance in relation to those who have learned nothing from the lessons of the past.
1: The principles by reactionary Western propagandists in writing about the socialist countries is charge others with what you yourselves are doing. But fewer people are to be found every day who believe these inventions of the capitalist propaganda machine. People everywhere know that the Soviet Union is a land of peace.
0: The Soviet Union honestly advised by its obligations not to experiment with nuclear arms. The honest proposal of any air desire for mutual advancement.
2: Joined again the Soviet Union, and it is convincing proof that it is ready to light not only a small candle, but a big bonfire of friendship and mutual understanding.

0: we're thrilled to welcome 31 Down, longtime Wave Farm collaborators. 31 Down was among the founding roster of transmission artists established in the early 2000s. Members of this list of artists were called upon when then Micro Radio Collective Free 103.9 was invited to present in cultural institutions both in New York and across the globe. Almost exactly 15 years ago, 31 Down and Tom Rowe, this guy, performed live in the Puffin Room for the CD release of Free 103.9's Radio Action 1 in the first of a series of compilations featuring works with, for, or about radio. Several years later, 31 Down would produce their Canal Street Station project, which was an interactive telephone mystery where participants would make a toll-free call from any public payphone in the Canal Street Station and then find themselves guided on a payphone mystery. Now, everyone, I encourage you to come forward and enjoy. 31 Down presents DriftNet.
1: Hello again, hackers, iPhone trackers, crypto, cyber attackers. This is your favorite neighborhood penetration tester, Mike Sharpie here, broadcasting the latest edition of DriftNet from the front seat of my car, nestled nicely between an AM-PM mini market in a parking lot and a Wendy's in Akron, Ohio. Now, for those of you been following me doing this penetration testing, you'll know that the internet is a wonder of things. You'll know that I'm completely amazed all the time. This afternoon, I received a delivery of all my favorite snacks. I went online and checked the tracker, and they said it would take 2 days. It took 1.5 days. I'm always amazed by this technology. But who knows what to click on and when to click on it? One of the boons of this loss of net neutrality that we've all had and are experiencing is the fact that nobody wants to pay for their home internet anymore. So we go out to places. We go out to fast food restaurants. We go out to libraries. We go out anywhere where we can get some free Wi-Fi and use their connection instead of our own at home. But what if people are watching? What if people are looking at those connections? I tell you this, I've been following some Bitcoin bandits out there for a long time now. I've settled down here in Akron, Ohio, near a AM-PM that has a Bitcoin ATM. They're all over the place, these Bitcoin ATMs. And every Saturday, I've been watching who comes and goes from this Bitcoin ATM. Now, those of you who don't know what Bitcoin is, it's this bundle of blockchain currency where people are doing some nasty deeds on the dark web. Only Jeff Sessions, thank you, Jeff Sessions, he's out there to probe the dark web and find out who's using these cryptocurrencies, these decentralized banking masterminds. I'm going to find these masterminds, and I've tracked one down here to Akron, Ohio. Here we are in the Wendy's across from the Bitcoin ATM. I've set up a wireless access point at that Wendy's because I've noticed a trend. There's this one guy every Saturday. He goes in, uses the Bitcoin ATM, and then he takes his computer over to the Wendy's and logs in to their Wi-Fi. And I don't know what he does, but tonight we're gonna find out. What are we looking for? I don't know, we could look around his computer a little bit, maybe find a login to Google, a login to Gmail, a login to Yahoo, maybe his Facebook profile. We'll see how we're feeling. But right now, let me show you a little bit about this tech. I've set up this wireless access point called Free Wendy's Wi-Fi. Now, I just pulled up out front of the Wendy's. I have this really cool router plugged in my computer, and I log in to a router that I call Free Wendy's Wi-Fi. Now, anybody that shows up at the Wendy's, now they can log into this Wi-Fi. For you tech geeks out there, I'm using the Netgear Nighthawk R7000. Now, I bought this Netgear Nighthawk R7000 at the Best Buy over off Eisenhower Boulevard. This Netgear Nighthawk R7000 comes with the firmware out of the factory, but now I can change that firmware and use DDWRT. Now that's an open source Linux firmware on this router. Now I'm using version 24, Service Pack 1. It just came out. Now what I'm doing is I'm creating a web server on this router. Now I'm just using this little Raspberry Pi like everybody has these days. This Raspberry Pi running an Apache 2 web server to run our fake splash page. So you know when you go to a airport and you log in, and when you log into the Wi-Fi, a little page appears and says, hey, you accept our terms and conditions. Now what if I made one of those at Wendy's Free Wi-Fi? You log into the Wi-Fi and voila, you're in my control. I can watch everything that goes on your computer. So, in my Netgear Nighthawk R7000, I've loaded this WWDRT firmware. As you can see, for those of you who are live, those of you who are on the radio, you might not see it, but you can follow along too with your own DDWRT router that you're setting up. Now, here I can see, I've called it Wendy's Free Wi-Fi. And now I've also made a services page here and a hotspot, and now the hotspot acts as a splash page. So when that splash page comes up, I'm using NoCat Splash out there for all you tech heads. So I see that my splash page is my IP address of my Raspberry Pi. So if I go in with my phone and look for wireless networks in the area, I can see that there's one here called Wendy's Free Wi-Fi. There it is. And when I log into Wendy's Free Wi-Fi on my phone, a little Wendy's splash page pops up in millennial pink. Now, it automatically says I've agreed to the terms and services, and then when I log into the free Wi-Fi, it takes me to another page saying, congratulations, you're on Wendy's Free Wi-Fi. So hopefully that guy comes across the street from the Bitcoin ATM and logs into Wendy's Free Wi-Fi. So what I can do here on this router is I can see the clients that are attached to this router. I can see wireless, status, and I can see the local network. I'll go down to the local network and look at all these phones that are here. Phones that might be in this space. I see me, there's Mike Sharpie, and a few other people have logged into this Wi-Fi. Now I have to see who is the most mysterious one that might use a Bitcoin ATM. And I see one here that has an asterisk on it. That looks Samsung, also looks a little suspicious. And there's just an iPhone. These are all the participants in my Wi-Fi network. Now, before we get to attacking one of these browsers, I'd just like to take a moment and talk about Blue Apron. I've been using Blue Apron for a while, and I want to say that I never really liked cooking too much. I mean, Cheryl did all the cooking. I didn't really know how. I knew how to eat a can of soup or something. But ever since Cheryl left, I've been going to fast food and places like that, but I really want to use Blue Apron. So I've been driving around Akron, Ohio, kind of looking for some buildings that might have some residents that are buying Blue Apron. Now what I do is I go into the foyer of their building and find their Blue Apron box, take it back to my car, and drive off. Usually I can get two or three boxes in a day of hunting. It doesn't take very much gas to do that. Go back to the Wendy's. Now what I've been doing with Blue Apron, and I love them. God love Blue Apron. They have all the ingredients in there. Now I don't really go by the directions. I just take all that stuff and kind of dump it in the hot pot that I have in my car. And I just make a stew out of that stuff, the Blue Apron stew, I call it. It's really good. I can't recommend Blue Apron more. I recently saw their stock was up to $10 a stock. It went down to $3 a stock, so I just invested a lot of money in Blue Apron. So I'm really hoping that goes up again so I can eventually apply to live in one of those buildings that people use Blue Apron at. So anyhow, aside from Blue Apron, and I also want to talk about Best Buy. Best Buy has a great return policy. My Nighthawk R7000, this was on sale at Best Buy down off Eisenhower Boulevard for $179. But guess what? That's going right back in my bank account, because after this, I'm going to drive that right back over there and return it to Best Buy. Great return policy. So let's get to the brass tacks here. Let's get to why we all came. What we're going to do is a bit of cross-site scripting. We're going to use Beef XSS. Now, the Beef Project is a fascinating browser penetration testing tool that you all have. Now, what we're doing is we're here on Kali Linux, which we always are on DriftNet. And I can see in Kali Linux along the sidebar, I have a little cow. It's blue. It's the Beef XS framework. Beef stands for Browser Exploitation Framework. Where they get the extra E, I don't know. But as I start up the Beef project here, it brings up a terminal window. You following along at home on the radio can also bring up the Beef terminal window. So now, I can see here this thing called hook. Now what we want to do is we want to hook somebody's browser. In Beef, we're hooking them. I think they make that all kind of work together, a Beef hook. So this is our JavaScript hook that we're going to do. So basically, what I do is I insert this code here, the script code, into any web page. I put that in a web page, somebody clicks onto that web page, you don't know it's there, next thing you know, you're hooked, and I can get into your computer. So let's see, anybody that logged onto Wendy's free Wi-Fi currently is hooked by the Beef browser. So what I do is I open up Beef, opens up in my web browser. I'm using Firefox here on Kali Linux, and the password is Beef, Beef, as it should be. Now, over here on the side, hook browsers will come in, but this is our basic page in Beef that we can see. Now, what I want to do is I want to find the browsers that are hooked to my Beef control panel, and then we can look for some fun information. So I see one here, 192.168.1.117. That's on our local network. So let me see. I'm going to go back here to our router and see what the Wendy's wireless. So here, that one that I was curious at, bingo, 192.168.1.117. That very well could be my Bitcoin bandit. So let's go back to Beef. Now in Beef, I'm going to click on that page. So this here, this 192.168.1.121, that's our little Raspberry Pi web server over there. It's saying hello. It's hosting this web page that we're all seeing. Then we come down, 192.168.1.117, that's our Bitcoin bandit. And I can see a few details in here of him. I can see that, for instance, he's not running Google Gears. I can't really use his phone. I can go down. I see it's a laptop. I see the operating system is Linux there. So it probably is a little Chromebook or something like that. Now, I'm going to skip over here to this tab called Commands in the center of your window. Now, these are all the commands that I can issue to get access to your phone. Through this, I can get access to your phone, to your web browser, to your computer. I can look at the camera on your computer here. Here's a webcam look, and I can see an image. Can do a few things. Now, we heard recently about the big hack, that banking hack that happened recently where everybody's banking information. So that was through an Adobe Flash page that popped up. Update your Adobe Flash. If you ever see that randomly pop up, what do you do? Of course, you click yes. You should always update your Adobe Flash. So let's see if this guy on 192.168.1.117 will click on an Adobe Flash update. So here, I'm going to go down to the bottom of our module tree and select social engineering. The hit words of 2018, social engineering. And here, I can see some options that fake flash update. There it is. So click on fake flash update, and then on the right, where I can see what my fake flash update says to do, It says, it prompts the user to install an update. Now here's where I can install malicious software. If they click update, they download a malicious software, I can use Metasploit or another framework to get in there and exploit their computer a little bit more. But what I want to do, let's just see if they click yes on this Adobe Flash update. So here, I'm going to enter the IP address of my attacker machine, which is 192.168.1.100. That's this computer right here. So I will say, let me move this out of the way. Sorry, let's see. 192.168.1.100. Port 3000, that's the port that the beef server on my computer is talking to these hook browsers. And just a sidestep, we're on a local network, the LAN. I could do this with port forwarding through our wonderful router here and make this accessible to anybody on the wide network. So don't feel just because you're connecting on the wireless network endies that you're safe. So now I'm going to click execute there. On that computer, on 192.168.1.17, a flash update has appeared. Now, I didn't issue...
2: It's called a custom payload. I didn't put...
1: My microphone seems like it's coming out of place there. So I didn't put a custom payload there. We could put a Firefox extension to automatically download. I could put a file to automatically download. But we didn't do that. We just wanted to see if they clicked on it. So I'm going to click this command and see, oh yes, here, data result, the user has clicked the file. So the person is not as web savvy as I thought they would be. So to end this here, this evening, let's look for something fun. Let's look for their Facebook login. Let's do one of those, they're searching the network, and all of a sudden it pops up. Oops, Facebook needs you to re-log in. We've all seen that before. So that's a really fun one here. So this one, and this is called Pretty Theft. Pretty Theft in the Beef Exploitation Framework. So I click on Petty Theft, and here I can choose on the right panel, for those of you following at home, the dialog type. So I could say, do a Facebook login, do a fake LinkedIn, Windows, a YouTube, a Yammer, an iOS, or a generic. I could make a generic login. So here I'm going to say, let's do Facebook. Now the background, let's make it gray, like they say. Now I'm going to do this, and I'm going to enter once again the IP address of my attacker machine, which is 192.168.1.100. Now, I will click execute. So then, we see if they enter their Facebook credentials. Now this is what I'm interested in. Not that they opened it up, not that they clicked on the Adobe Flash update, but they actually give me their Facebook login. So then I can go log into Facebook with their account and possibly message their friends, update their relationship status, possibly change the password. Then I have access to it, and then I can send a lot of spam out. Here it is. The person did answer. Their login is 619-358-3300, and the password is España2017. That's their Facebook. So those of you listening out there, log into that Facebook right now, change the Facebook status, and update WGXC as their status update. Donate to WGXC. Thanks for listening to DriftNet tonight. And I hope you all continue to join Wendy's free Wi-Fi login.

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0: Dr. Bander, what is the purpose of your visit?
1: Well, I've been asked by the Secretary of State to come here.
0: Have you come here to ask the Secretary of State a firm date for the Yasmin's independence?
1: I won't tell you that.
0: When do you hope to get independence?
1: I won't tell you that.
0: Dr. Bander, when you get independence, are you as determined as ever to break away from the Central African Federation?
1: Need you ask me that question at this stage?
0: Well, this stage is as good as any other stage. Why do you ask me why I shouldn't ask you this question at this stage?
1: Haven't I said that enough for any effort? I mean just that.
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4: This is Andy Stuhl with the Wave Farm Radio Art Archive, and I'm pleased to introduce We Are Awake, Mixtape for Resistance by artist Ginger Danil. Airing on Radio Coyote, an online and FM station conceived by Diné composer, performer, and installation artist Raven Chacon, Broken Boxes is a recurring show in which Danil presents interviews and a wide variety of other sounds that arise from her practice as a multidisciplinary artist and community organizer. For the fifth episode of the show's run on Radio Coyote, Danil reworked a live set she had performed as DJ Miss Ginger at a 2017 exhibition and concert called The Art of Indigenous Resistance. The resulting hour-long composition interleaves music, interview clips, and Danil's recordings of water protectors at Ocheti Shakoin Camp. If this broadcast mixtape presents a departure in form for Broken Boxes, which is also the name of a podcast Danil hosts, then it resounds the deeply intersectional approach to sound work that the show maintains. Danil writes that the work I create through Broken Boxes aims to archive the stories of radical and vibrant human beings existing in collective growth, who are aligning through the intersection of resisting contemporary colonization, heteronormativity, and patriarchy. We Are Awake puts sonic collage and transmission toward the task of producing an energized vehicle for resurgent solidarities among these various lines of resistance.

0: Now it's your city burning. 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
1: Now, coffee is hot.

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0: remember rise against negative vibes. 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Please divest your interest from that pipeline. We design better lives for the future generations, seven generations. Everybody been waiting, someone to be speaking up for the people of this nation. And that voice will be the water protectors, don't you forget that we are here forever. Let your light shine, even with demons and creeping on both my shoulders, we can still fly. 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Yo, keep on keeping up, lights are golden digging. 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Me and my homies, we've been knowing that. Reading the omens is the only way to live. Yo, we're living in prophecy, and I believe it's destiny for all of us to be free. Come on.
1: Yeah.

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We are not a conquered

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Perspectives of land would rather see us disappear. Recyclable prayers. The people. This is my body, which is given for you. The people. 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We are not a conquered people.

0: elects the politicians.
1: Ah,
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1: Right.
0: His orders come from far away no more. They come from him and you and me. And brothers, can't you see? This is not the way we put an end to war.
1: So?
0: It's about individual responsibility.

flying, island flying ships, a line with where Orion is, the Mayans and the hieroglyphs, the light within enlightenment, quantum theory, black hole, if you ready, grab hold, astral project, you see the micro.

just the act of putting on our bandanas over our nose and our goggles over our eyes was considered a threat to the police. They said it over their loudspeaker. They made it very clear. Just going across the river onto the land of Turtle Island was a threat to the police. That was made very clear by their recent placement of barbed wire on the other side of Turtle Island. Our canoe

seems to me like they want us to be afraid, man. 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Maybe we just so used to it at this point that it's just a part of us, part of our culture. Security alert on orange. It's been on orange since 01, G. I mean, what's up, man? Can a brother get yellow, man? Just for like 2 months or something? Goddamn. 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Mic check.

launching smoke bombs and getting into the ground, and we were trying to throw them back, but it's too hot, it's getting into our face, and they're just spraying over there with cold water, freezing cold water, and keep on gassing people.

0: escondernos más.
1: They say that history is written by the victors. But how can there be a victor when the war isn't over? The battle has only just begun, and Creator is sending his very best warriors. And this time, it isn't Indians versus cowboys. No, this time, it is all the beautiful races of humanity together on the same side, and we are fighting to replace our fear with love. And this time, bullets, arrows, and cannonballs won't save us. The only weapons

0: You just heard We Are Awake, Mixtape for Resistance by Ginger Dunnill. This work originally aired on Radio Coyote, whose collaborators are convened by artist Raven Chacon. 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
1: This is Jose Alejandro Rivera for the Wavefarm Radio Art Archive. Gilles Aubry is a Swiss artist, musician, and researcher based in Lausanne and Berlin. His work engages with sound, technology, and environmental voices in relation to power and coloniality. He creates installations, films, radio plays, performances, and teaches at the Berlin University of the Arts. Aubry holds a Master's of Art in Sound Art from the Berlin University of the Arts, and a PhD in social anthropology from the Bern University. Gilles Aubry's works have been presented in numerous international art exhibitions, film festivals, music venues, and radio shows. In addition, he has released several music albums under his name and with the experimental noise band Mono. Under the Awash Moon, created in 2014, is a sound collage made of various soundcheck recordings throughout Morocco. The piece was broadcast in 2014 on Picnic Radio, a collection of FM stations that operate in ethereal and physical spaces with people around the world. Together with collaborators, Aubry traveled around Morocco to conduct research on cultural preservation through listening practices and the sonic materialities of traditional music. Aubry writes of the piece, quote, "I consider the soundcheck as a special moment of music practice, not yet part of the music, quote, spectacle, but rather a necessary preparation for it in which all of the elements are tuned together, instruments, voices, amplification technique, musicians, mind, and space," end quote. In essence, Under the Awash Moon reveals the social, material, and spatial dimensions of music through the recording of soundcheck situations. Listeners can hear traditional Moroccan music instruments from specific regions, drones of feedback, and waves of moments that include conversations, bits of rehearsals, and the environments where the sounds occur.

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感じも。

You just listened to Under the Arwash Moon, a sound collage by artist, musician, and researcher Gilles Aubry. 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Alejandra Perez Nunez was born in Chile in 1972. She has developed her practice as a noise artist, hacktivist, media designer, and university professor under her real name and also the name El Pueblo de China. Her live work, installations, and radio pieces have been presented internationally. Over her career, she has performed research on cartography and the activation of social networks, sensors, radio, land art, and invisible landscapes, all of which merge with her interest in cultural criticism and people's right to free and open knowledge. Un elemento en común alfa, or A Common Element Alpha, is a radio piece commissioned for Museo Reina Sofía Radio in 2014. The work presents a fiction that tells a story of a journey from Arica in Chile to Tengrinur, a salt lake in Tibet. From there to Antarctica and to, quote, the ionosphere along the lines of magneto-ionic flow. The journey is narrated with Spanish voices, both computer-generated and human. In addition, listeners hear the static and drones of very low frequency, or VLF waves, that fill the electromagnetic space with sounds of seals recorded in Antarctica under a frozen lake, all made possible with specific recording techniques such as a VLF receiver and a hydrophone. Using this mixture of materials, which at times is affected with computer programming, the artist, quote, analyzes this electromagnetic space, which is inaudible to the naked ear, but occupies a layer of our geography in which our culture, economy, science, and art develop.

0: You just heard Un Elemento en Común Alfa, or A Common Element Alfa, a radio piece by artist Alejandra Perez Núñez, also known as El Pueblo de China. To learn more about the piece and Alejandra Perez Núñez, visit the Radio Art Archive at wavefarm.org. 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
1: This is Wave Farm radio artist Karen Werner, and I'm excited to share two pieces by Swedish radio artist and composer Hanna Hartman. Hanna Hartman's work is both abstract and very engaging, and she has received a lot of international recognition and prizes for her work. Here is a description from her website about her approach. Having developed her very own language, Hanna Hartman creates compositions that are exclusively made up from authentic sounds, which she has recorded around the world. Sounds are taken out of their original context and thus perceived in their purity. Hanna Hartman seeks to reveal hidden correspondences between the most diverse auditive impressions. And in new constellations, she creates extraordinary worlds of sound. The two pieces by Hanna Hartman that we will hear are from an online platform out of Belgium called Silence Radio. The first piece is called Oh Sweet Potato from 2012. The second piece is called Solo for Abandoned House from 2011. Each piece is about 4 minutes long.

0: You just heard two pieces by Swedish radio artist and composer Hanna Hartman. To learn more about Hanna Hartman and many other wonderful radio artists, please visit the Wavefarm Radio Art Archive at wavefarm.org.
1: This is Tyler Maxson from the Wavefarm Radio Art Archive, and I'm introducing Einmal Rückumplung und Retour, or Once Feedback and Back, by Dieter Kovacic, better known by his stage moniker Dieb13. This self-reflexive radio piece intersperses feedback-generated composition by the artist with question-and-answer segments between the artist and a distorted, computer-generated voice. Here, Kovacic considers the topic of feedback in broad strokes, ranging from the invention of the regenerative circuit in 1913 to his own family history. His grandfather had been an assistant for one of the Austrian inventors of radio, to feedback's use as a design principle by musicians such as Jimi Hendrix, to its role as a social dynamic. So here is Einmal Rückumplung und Retour, originally broadcast on ORF in 2005.
2: Guten Abend. 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
1: 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New American Radio was organized by Helen Thorington, executive producer, and Regina Beyer, associate producer. A special thanks to both Helen Thorington and Joanne Green for their generous support and collaboration in this partnership. Up next is Swan Lake by Jackie Apple. Thank you for listening.
2: It's a hot, smoggy day in downtown L.A., and the air hangs over the county courthouse like stained gauze. A crowd is milling around outside like extras on the set waiting for the cameras to roll. Media freaks and crime junkies, placard-carrying fanatics warning us about sin and Satan and the fires of hell, animal rights activists and autograph hounds, old women with time on their hands and dusty memories of unfulfilled hopes, the kind of people who hang around the music center on Oscar night. They're all sniffing at the air and salivating, craning their necks to get a good look at what those famous faces are like in the flesh. Not that the dead man was a card-carrying celebrity. The late Jay Rothbard was just a man with big ambitions and no scruples who got a white swan to lay a golden egg. In this town, the former made him ordinary, the latter made him powerful. It's the kid they came out to see, Ziggy Prince, the Hollywood brat flanked by his legendary movie queen mother and her lawyers, there to safeguard his innocence. They're here to ogle his sexier world girlfriend, Odile Bertinelli, the avant-garde choreographer performance artist at the center of the controversy, the woman the deceased turned into an erotic icon overnight. At the back of the courtroom, the press is assembled like a gang of alley cats at a Beverly Hills garbage can the day after Thanksgiving. I scan the crowd, the witnesses and their friends and enemies. The Hollywood power brokers shift restlessly in their seats, glance at their expensive watches, slip in and out to make phone calls. Artists, critics, and other art world personae hang out together in a herd, as edgy as an endangered species surrounded by tourists on safari. I spot Mr. Yosunaga, the Bel Air Hotel's head gardener. His tan face, framed by iron-gray hair, is impassive and unimpressed. I take a long sideways look at the movie star, the secret heartthrob of my pubescent years, still frighteningly beautiful in a pale lilac suit and those famous eyes. A rock-sized diamond flashes on her finger as she squeezes her son's hand protectively. His eyes follow Odile to the witness stand. She's all in white. A single strand of pearls shines at her throat. She catches me watching her, smiles almost imperceptibly with the corners of her mouth. I get the message. She's playing Odette for this occasion. My face returns a twitch of recognition. She
3: Ms.
2: crosses those gorgeous
3: would you tell us
2: long
3: how you
2: legs,
3: met Jay Rothbard?
2: Extends
3: and what
2: her slim, bare,
3: your
2: muscular arms, clasping
4: about
2: her hands
4: ago,
2: over her
4: knees. I got a call from his assistant, Bruce.
2: The assistant DA is an earnest blonde who acts like she's Susan Day in L.A.
4: Mr. Long. Rothbard was looking for something unusual. That he'd heard about my work and would I be interested in sending over some videotapes.
2: Odile brushes her long, dark brown hair back from her shoulder,
4: so we had a meeting,
2: revealing the curve of her white neck.
4: Which led to a lot more meetings. Eventually, we came to an agreement, and he hired me to choreograph and perform in 5 one-minute spots.
2: Odile's gaze takes in her audience.
4: Yes. As an artist, I have to finance my own work. It seemed like an easy way to raise a lot more money than a grant. Besides, he was quite brilliant in a diabolical sort of way. He was persuasive, manipulative, and utterly amoral. He completely understood the nature of the medium.
2: She purses her lips,
4: the seducer surrenders to the seduced.
2: Her eyes meet Siggy's, pulling him into a dark whirlpool.
3: Pan left to right across an inky blue midnight sky to a pale full moon, a thin veil of haze passing over it, a low-angle shot. In the foreground, moonlight flickers on the black, glassy surface of a lake. A single row of white swans glide over the water from right to left, a second row behind them from left to right. Close up on the sleek white body of a bird floating past, tracked with it, it dissolves into a tight cluster of swans, still as statues, zoom into a tight close-up. A sudden fluttering and flapping of wings slowly dissolves into the beautiful body of a woman clad in a form-fitting white satin and lace teddy cut high to the hip. She rises out of the flapping wings in a grand jeté, legs and arms extended in the air as if she is in flight.
5: She was the object of my desire.
3: Medium close-up, her torso descends, her right arm comes down, curving in front of her, the hand swooping down, the palm turns upward, the left arm is still extended. Pan up over her shoulders, her long, pale neck, to her face bathed in moonlight, gazing down into the lake.
5: A
3: medium close-up of a three-quarter rear
5: night.
3: View of a swan moving away, dissolves into a reversed, upside-down reflection in the water of the woman in fifth position, relevé. Tight close-up on her feet in white satin point shoes, ribbons tied around the ankles, making quick little bourrées backward. Pan slowly up her legs to the white satin V at the top. Continue a close-up pan up the back of a white swan, the wings open, dissolving into the extended arms of the woman rising and falling, her hands fluttering in undulating waves.
5: An enchantress
3: pan up the neck
5: disguise.
3: Of the swan to the head, dissolve into a close-up of the woman's head tilted to one side in the curve of her raised left arm. Pan down the rounded curve of her right arm, past her hand bent at the wrist, fingers pointing down around the curve of her left hip to her buttocks. Zoom back as she raises her left leg high, bent at the knee in attitude, her right arm reaching up and forward, the left back and to the side. Continue around her body as her arms come down, crossing in front, then coming up again in a graceful swan-like motion. A swan fades in, superimposed, glides past and rises off the water as the woman opens and extends her arms again, her left leg raised high in attitude, dissolved to a three-quarter rear angle medium close-up as her leg comes down.

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1: 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A special thanks to both Helen Thorington and Joanne Green for their generous support and collaboration in this partnership. Up next is The Underseen World of Claude Jatteau, Part 1, River of Angels, by Sleight of Mind Group. 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

0: Against the crimson disk of the setting sun, a helicopter hovers above a vast desert basin. It lightly brushes the very top of a richly layered air mass, yellow ochre at its base, changing through sepia, fawn, and beige to a golden cream at its top. On board the helicopter, Captain Claude Jatteau, cameraman Louis Bettin, and pilot Bernard Fourchette. Below them lie the great freeways of the Los Angeles Basin, barely visible in the late afternoon light through the thickly colored atmosphere.
1: C'est incroyable! Such a rich color of brown!
0: Jatteau's plan for this expedition is an ambitious one.
2: For many years we had heard tales, perhaps apocryphal, of Los Angeles and her mysterious freeways. Travelers returning from this distant land had spoken of an extraordinary tribe of nomads who migrated vast distances, not twice each year with the changing of the seasons, but twice each day. We hoped to witness this amazing journey, even to travel with the natives on the vast man-made concrete rivers, rivers that seem to bring such prosperity and riches to an otherwise arid and unpromising desert basin.
0: The freeways that make possible this circadian migration bind together the isolated villages of the basin in a web of concrete rivers over 700 miles long. Barring unforeseen problems, Jatteau intends to travel by automobile from his ship, the Fandango, moored in the port of San Pedro, up the harbor freeway to the very center of the web, at the confluence of the Santa Monica, Golden State, Santa Ana, and Pomona freeways, where the migration reaches its majestic climax of over 458,000 vehicles per day. On board the Fandango, Jatteau is joined by two new members of the team.
1: Hello, bonjour, Professor Amir. It is so very good to see you again. Welcome
3: aboard. Salam aleikum, Captain Jatteau. It has been much too long.
0: Oh, Professor yes. Abdul yes. Hassan Amir is an Egyptian anthropologist from the University of Cairo, who has devoted his career to the study of Americans.
3: And now,
0: his specialty,
3: like to meet my friend,
0: the natives of the Los Angeles Basin.
3: Ramirez Gonzalez.
1: Welcome, Mr. Gonzalez.
4: Pleasure to meet you, Captain Jatteau. I want you to know, you're talking to one of the best drivers in L.A.
1: I look forward to
0: it. He has brought with him Juan Pedro Ramirez Gonzalez, a local guide with a vast knowledge of the concrete rivers, who will act as chief driver in what promises to be a demanding mission of saturation driving.
1: Have you driven an automobile a great deal?
4: Sure, man. I've been driving my cab for 15 years.
1: Oh, c'est absolument excellent, ça. We are most fortunate to have you with us, are we not, Professor Amir?
5: But
1: now, we must show you the vessel, the automobile that we have brought with us all the way from France. Come this way, please. We have it stored in here.
6: Voila. Isn't she beautiful?
4: This is it? Oh, shit, man. A Pinto. You gotta be kidding, man. Do you wanna drive around L.A. in this? Come here, man. I gotta talk to you.
0: Before leaving for America,
4: I'm sorry, man. This
0: Jatteau has located and purchased
4: but
0: from a dealer in Marseille a rare example of a genuine American automobile.
4: You don't got no rear view
0: one
4: mirror.
0: Of
4: that's
0: the very few
4: law,
0: to be found
4: yeah.
0: in Europe.
4: Look, the upholstery.
0: But it is now oh, becoming clear that to the more experienced eye this. Of Gonzalez, this vessel is
4: see?
0: Hardly appropriate for the rigorous
4: no
0: conditions that the team will face the next day on the harbor freeway.
4: This car's gonna be on TV, even if it was brand new. It ain't got no cojones.
0: Even though Jatteau understands little of what Gonzalez is saying,
1: problem,
0: he
1: no?
0: is impressed by his obvious expertise and
1: buy
0: charmed by the relaxed
1: car,
0: informality
1: yes?
0: of this American.
4: Good idea, man.
0: He quickly agrees
1: good.
0: To a change of
1: I
0: plan.
1: Have decided.
0: Jatteau will postpone by one day his journey up the harbor freeway and instead will join Gonzalez in a nearby village where Gonzalez
1: car.
0: Will purchase for the team a more fitting
1: Please,
0: vessel.
1: Let us go back up on deck.
2: Though our naive mistake has cost us a day, we are grateful for the opportunity to spend more time acclimatizing ourselves to the pungent atmosphere of the Los Angeles Basin. For the respiratory stamina exhibited by the hardy people of this region cannot be matched even by the fittest members of our team. Even for the well-equipped outsider, the freeways of Los Angeles remain forbidding, guarding their secrets from those unwilling to meet them on their own terms.
5: Sir. Good morning, gentlemen. How can I help you all today?
4: Okay, relax, man. I'll tell you. My friend here, Capitaine Jatteau, he's looking for a really cherry van, and he needs it today.
5: Well, I think I can help
0: Jatteau
5: you with that.
0: And
5: now,
0: Professor Amir have joined Gonzalez at a colorful and fascinating car market in the nearby seaside village of Long Beach.
4: Seven, man.
0: There, they watch in delight as Gonzalez eagerly engages the brightly clothed car seller in
5: a
0: time-honored ritual.
5: Now, take a look at this beauty. This is a limited edition, deluxe custom 250XL with two-tone, deep luster metal flake finish. And we've added some
0: the
5: extra
0: car
5: touch.
0: Seller's name is Joseph
5: Dual
0: Comfort,
5: color,
0: though he prefers to be known as Buddy. In spite of his relative youth, he has earned a reputation as a shrewd judge of character, a hard but fair bargainer,
4: like that,
0: and a
4: Captain?
0: True lover of the automobile.
4: Of
5: now, we call this color Madeira Plum Pearl Mist. Now, let's take a look inside.
0: As the ritual unfolds, Professor Amir interprets for Jatteau.
7: American people are completely captivated by their automobiles. To them, they are in great beauty. They are less mode of transportation than a medium of self-expression. Do you know that in American language, there are over 75 different words for car? At a very young age, an American child is able to distinguish between, let us say, a convertible sports car and a four-door mid-sized station wagon.
5: And a vanity mirror over here on the passenger side visor.
4: Hey, man. I really like this green shag rug. Your tourist got scotch guard?
0: Oh, Pedro yes, Gonzalez has a sharp eye for detail and quality.
5: Don't forget
0: and he will look hard for the van that in his eyes is just right for Jatteau.
5: Which includes refrigerator and ice maker with automatic defrost.
8: Top of the line stereo entertainment center with extended range two-way speakers.
4: Yeah, man, for sure. For sure, man. You got it. Yeah.
5: Up there, you see that
0: as Gonzalez continues his exhaustive inspection of the available stock, Professor Amir takes advantage of this opportunity to point out to Jatteau the distinguishing features of the automobiles gathered around
7: them. Right next to it, from same family, five-door hatchback.
2: Though we have only been here a day, we can already sense, if only slightly, the rich complexity of this unfamiliar culture. At first sight, all these vessels appear to be as similar as peas in a pod. But we can now see that no two automobiles are exactly alike. Each is a unique creation with a shape and color of its own. The frisky little sports car with its upturned tail, the placid family sedan, so gentle and forgiving, the noble limousine, the faithful pickup truck. For us, their names are becoming as rich in meaning as they are already to Gonzalez and his people.
7: The type of van that Mr. Gonzalez is attempting to buy right now.
0: As Jatteau and the professor rejoin Gonzalez in Comfort, they discover that the selection of the van has been made and the preliminary negotiations have been completed. And now the cordial give and take acquires a hard-edged tone as the ritual bargaining draws to a close.
5: With the rear speakers, I can let you have it for $23.7 out the door. That's my last offer.
4: Okay, we'll take it, if you give me the ice maker.
5: Sold. I know you're going
0: to Gonzalez
5: really
0: has purchased for Jatteau
5: now,
0: a metal flake green and magenta seven passenger van with roof
4: sure
0: rack,
4: thing, man.
0: Aluminum
4: sure.
0: Access ladder, and floor to ceiling smoked glass windows. Later that afternoon, as they drive off in their new purchase, Jatteau considers what tomorrow will bring.
2: Los Angeles. The words themselves evoke a sense of foreboding mixed with seductive possibilities. There is an upwelling of anxiety in our mind over the safety of our team during the coming days. Our people are specialists in the ways of the sea. They know her moods and rhythms. But tomorrow, we embark on a mission into an alien world of man-made rivers, into a vast concrete tapestry. Each freeway, a thread in a living fabric, interwoven in a manner far too complex for any single human being to understand.

0: Du café?
1: The next morning, just an hour before sunrise, the final dockside preparation of the new van has been completed under the experienced supervision of Chief Driver Gonzalez. The driving tanks have been filled with gasoline, the refrigerator stocked with provisions, and a decorative fringe of purple dingle balls has been hung across the top of the windshield. Then, in a rare appearance before the cameras, Madame Jatteau christens the vessel.
2: Maintenant, je vous baptise Isis.
1: The van has been named Isis, after the ancient Egyptian goddess of the river Nile.
3: As we make our way through the quiet backwaters of San Pedro towards the mouth of the great freeway, we try to imagine ourselves one of the natives, sensing that powerful tidal force that calls to them each day to leave their homes and join 5 million others in this vast migration that to our untrained eye appears to lead nowhere.
1: As night gives way to day, the early morning sun reveals to Jatteau and the scientists on board the van an awesome sight. Before them lies the harbor freeway, flowing northward at full force.
3: A gigantic, multicolored serpent of automobiles stretched before us, moving as if it were a single organism throbbing with life. Though each vessel was separately guided by an individual native, this collective creature moved forward with the deliberate and synchronized pulses of a giant earthworm until it disappeared in the distance into a rich, mocha-colored mist.
1: They are now ready to join the flow.
4: Traffic's moving pretty good today.
1: Displaying skills that are commonplace to the native, Gonzalez unhesitatingly accelerates the Isis up a gently curving ramp and slides the vessel into the surging current with reflexes that are rapid and unerring.
4: Wow, look at that black stingray. That's beautiful.
5: Stingray?
4: Hey, look. Check that out, man. That's a Pinto. You see what a stupid-looking car that is?
5: I think
4: how about that Falcon, man? They don't make those no more.
1: Jatteau is delighted by this enthusiastic outpouring from Gonzalez. He plans to catalog for further study the different families of automobiles found on the freeways. And it is now abundantly clear that Gonzalez's encyclopedic knowledge will be of enormous value to Jatteau. And as the great tidal flow carries them ever northward, their vessel, surrounded by other brightly painted cars, each in the eye-catching colors so beloved by the natives, Jatteau reflects.
3: The superficial analogy that we are tempted to draw with a world of ants or termites does not begin to do justice to the sights around us. For what is unfolding here is no less than the complex hieroglyphs of a nomad society, each vessel an ideograph, redolent with meaning.
1: Suddenly, for no apparent reason, the rapidly moving file of cars ahead of the Isis is blocked in midstream.
5: What's this?
1: Gonzalez must make a lightning decision. He may rapidly apply the brakes to the Isis, placing himself at the mercy of the driver behind him, or he can look for more open freeway and risk changing lanes at high speed. In a fraction of a second, he makes his choice, swerving into the left lane to narrowly avoid the car in front. But even that lane is now clogged. He applies the brakes gently and eases the Isis to a stop. Jatteau and his crew are safe, though still many miles short of their goal.
4: Oh, shit, man.
3: We were overjoyed. Here was an opportunity to witness firsthand what was to be at least a traffic jam, and at best, perhaps the fabled gridlock. Stopped in front of us like a brightly colored carpet stitched with twinkling red lights, the multitude of cars reflects the stoic patience of their hardy nomad drivers, each obediently responding to the rhythms of the freeway.
4: No, man, no, I don't think so, man. No.
1: During the following hour, Jatto directs his cameraman to obtain the fullest possible coverage of this fortuitous event. But eventually, the team's exhilaration gives way to mounting alarm.
3: We realized that as the hours wore on, our tiny vessel would become engulfed in the murky cloud of petrochemical vapor that the natives call a smug, an acrid, mist-like atmosphere that to outsiders like ourselves would burn our eyes and sear our lungs.
1: Using the two-way radio installed on the ISIS for just such an emergency, Jatto summons help from the Fandango. Within minutes, Jatto and his team are being airlifted out of the traffic jam by helicopter, leaving the ISIS in the more experienced hands of Gonzalez and Professor Amir.
3: We were disappointed at our failure to reach the confluence of the great freeways, but we were also delighted by our growing understanding of these patient and long-suffering desert nomads.
1: Later that evening on board the Fandango, Jatto is rejoined by the professor and Gonzalez. Over a bottle of French wine, they relive the day's events, recounting the tale of the eventual escape from the traffic jam some 4.5 hours after Jatto's rescue. It had been an exhausting ordeal. As they plan the next day's expedition, Jatto considers the meaning of their adventure.
3: The freeways, those immense branching rivers that flow not only through the vast Los Angeles basin, but also through American myth and memory, need no legends. For as the reality of what we have seen gives new meaning to the stories we have heard, we realize that their truths are living legends.
1: During the course of the next 3 weeks, Jatto and his team collect extensive data on the freeways and on the nomads who ride them. But now their allotted time in Los Angeles is running short. One last expedition remains for Jatto.
0: Excuse me, how much are the star maps, please?
5: $3.
0: Does it show the street addresses?
5: For sure.
0: Good, I'll take one.
5: Yeah, $3.
0: Thank you very much.
5: Have a nice day.
1: One of the many legends bred in this arid desert basin is the myth of the Hollywood film star. The legend refers not to an astronomical object, but rather to a small tribe of natives, human in all outward appearances, but endowed, so the legend goes, with a strange hypnotic ability to enchant and enthrall. This, at least, is what the natives say. And this is what has brought Jatto to the secluded and heavily wooded settlement of Beverly Hills.
0: Let me see. Ah, yes. The asterisks indicate the film stars that have already died. The dots.
3: Even before coming to Los Angeles, we had heard tales of the elusive and perhaps mythical Hollywood film star. The many stories we had been told by the natives had not satisfied our curiosity.
2: For example,
3: they had merely tantalized it.
2: Here on Roxbury Drive.
1: Jatto's plan holds great promise. It has been estimated that over half of all the film stars in the world live and breed in the rugged hills that surround the Los Angeles basin. But recent studies have shown that over the past 20 years, their population has suffered a drastic and perhaps irreversible decline.
3: But we will not find...
1: Professor Amir explains further.
3: Lionel Barrymore...
0: Our studies have shown that the Hollywood film star's favorite habitat has been seriously threatened by other species of stars that are both younger and perhaps more aggressive. During the 1960s, we first noticed that television stars were rapidly moving into the niche previously occupied by the film stars.
2: We must study
0: and
2: this
0: by 1975, we were seeing a further erosion of the film star habitat by the arrival of the rock and roll star. It appears that Many of the older film stars have been driven away or have even died.
1: Jatteau expects important results from the plans that he has conceived.
2: Alors bon.
1: Guided by the maps that he has bought from the local natives, he will attempt to capture and tag for further study some of the elusive Hollywood stars. He has brought with him a dart gun that can fire a harmless tranquilizer with great accuracy and radio transmitting collars that he hopes to secure around the necks of the film stars so that scientists can track and study the habits of this beguiling mammal.
3: We are uncomfortable with the idea of capturing these intelligent creatures, but in this case, it seems unavoidable. For many scientific questions have been left unanswered, questions that may hold the clue to their eventual survival.
1: Jatteau, cameraman, and crew now begin their systematic search on foot through the rugged hills, using their recently purchased map to locate the known home sites of the film stars. But as the day wears on, their hopes of a sighting are diminishing. The stars are clearly even more elusive than expected.
3: Are you sure they come out in the daytime?
0: Yes, definitely. But they are very shy.
1: Then, quite suddenly, just before dusk, as they are about to pack up their equipment and return to the Fandango, a sighting is made.
6: Look, there's one.
2: Where? There. Oh, yes. Shh. Silence. C'est merveilleux.
1: Concealing themselves in the bushes, they watch in awe as the creature makes its way across an open clearing of grass. It is a female film star with extraordinary blonde hair and golden brown limbs.
2: Is that a mating call?
3: With a tremulous shyness, she advances. It is both breathtaking and heartrending. We feel privileged to capture on film this beguiling creature. As we witness this entrancing sight, we begin to sense the truth of the tales we have heard. Tales that describe how, by merely gazing into her eyes, a person can become enchanted.
1: Ever mindful of the fading light, Jatteau orders that a tranquilizer dart be used.
2: Allez, tirez!
1: With Professor Amir to help identify their quarry, Jatteau and his crew hasten to secure the radio collar.
0: Yes, this is just as I thought. Doris Day, very special, very famous. For many years, a Hollywood

0: remains in the air, like a mist about to form in the stillness of a warm summer evening. We find ourselves drowned, exhausted by the intensity of the encounter.
1: That evening, as they drive south down the harbor freeway towards the Fandango and the open sea, Jatto activates the first radio receiver that will help scientists throughout the world study the fading film stars.
0: Whether we can actually reverse the Hollywood film star's decline or merely bear witness to it is a story whose final chapter has yet to be written. And yet the effort must be made. For when the last great film star dies, 1,000 other Earths must come and go before another star will pass this way again.
1: As the Isis becomes engulfed yet again in one final traffic jam, Jatto considers what they have learned over the last 3 weeks.
0: The hundreds of miles of freeways that have slipped beneath the wheels of the Isis have shown us that here, in this strange world, man and freeway are joined by intersecting destinies. Those who wish to tap the freeway's reaches must find themselves captive of her cycles. Their nomadic lives determined by the vicissitudes of her perpetually changing flow. This basin's colossal but fragile fecundity can only be harvested by those with the patience to endure the demands of its great freeways, the rivers of the angels.

0: You just heard The Underseen World of Claude Jatteau, Part 1, River of Angels, by Sleight of Mind Group. 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
0: In its 10 years as a weekly national series from 1987 to 1998, New American Radio commissioned and distributed over 300 original works. Conceptual new drama, associational documentary, language explorations, sonic meditations, environmental compositions, musical explorations, and works that pioneer new dimensions in acoustic space. 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New American Radio was organized by Helen Thorrington, executive producer, and Regina Beyer, associate producer. A special thanks to both Helen Thorrington and Joanne Green for their generous support and collaboration in this partnership. Up next is In the Devil's Footsteps by Helen Thorrington and Sarah Montague. Thank you for listening.

0: In the Devil's Footsteps, Part 1. Written and produced by Helen Thorrington and Sarah Montague.
1: A man of considerable fortune and ancient family. I had cultivated his acquaintance and endeavored to attain his friendship, but this last appeared to be unattainable. Whatever feeling he might have possessed seemed now to have been extinguished or concentrated. That his feelings were acute, I had sufficient opportunities of observing, for although he could control, he could not altogether disguise them. Still, he had a power of giving to one passion the appearance.

appearance of another. It was evident that he was prey to some cureless disquiet. Where there is mystery, it is generally supposed that there must also be evil. In him there was certainly the one, though I could not ascertain the extent of the other.

0: loud native hear the dreadful shrieks of a woman, mingled with the stifled, exultant mockery of a laugh. I was startled, but roused by the thunder which again rolled over my head, I forced open the door. I found myself in utter darkness. And though I called, I was apparently unperceived, for the sounds continued. Suddenly, I found myself in contact with someone and felt myself grabbed by one whose strength seemed superhuman. I struggled, but it was in vain. I was lifted from my feet and hurled with enormous force against the ground. My enemy threw himself upon me, kneeling upon my breast. He placed his hands on my throat.
1: The warring hurricane swept over the whole city. Hail, rain, wind, a roaring peal of thunder, as if a thousand mountains were rolling one over the other in the blue vault of heaven. And now she awakens, that beautiful girl on the antique bed. She opens those eyes of celestial blue, and a faint cry of alarm bursts from her lips. Another flash of lightning streams across the bay window. A tall figure is standing on the ledge immediately outside the long window, its long arms moving to and fro, feeling for some mode of entrance. There can be no mistake. The figure is there, clattering against the glass with its long nails that appear as if the growth of many years had been untouched. A small pane of glass is broken, and the form from without introduces a long, gaunt hand, which seems utterly destitute of flesh. The fastening is removed, and one half of the window is swung wide. The figure turns half round, and the light falls upon the face. It is perfectly white, perfectly bloodless. The eyes look like polished tin. The lips are drawn back. And the principal feature next to those dreadful eyes is the teeth. The fearful-looking teeth, projecting like those of some wild animal, hideously, glaringly white, and fang-like.
2: In all the darkest pages of the malign supernatural, there is no more terrible tradition than that of the vampire, a pariah, even among demons. So wrote the early 20th century scholar Montagu Summers. There are many stories, all alike. The vampires issue forth from their graves in the night, attack people quietly sleeping in their beds, suck out all of their blood from their bodies, and destroy them. They attack men, women, and children alike, sparing neither age nor sex. Those who are under the fatal malignancy of their influence complain of suffocation and a total deficiency of spirits, after which they soon die.

0: As I leaned from my window, my eye was caught by something moving a story below me. I drew back and looked carefully out. What I saw was the Count's head coming out from the window. I did not see the face, but I knew the man by the neck and the movement of his back and arms. I was, at first, interested and somewhat amused, but my feelings changed to repulsion and terror when I saw the whole man slowly emerge from the window and begin to crawl down the castle wall, over the dreadful abyss, face down, with his cloak spread out around him like great wings. What manner of man is this? Or what manner of creature is it in the semblance of man?
1: With this image of Dracula descending the wall face down, Bram Stoker sealed the fate of the bat. Henceforth, vampire and bat were one, loathsome metamorphic creatures allied with hellish forces that suck life and soul from the living. Stoker's Dracula rests on the bones of high and low art, of myths and legends as old as the first division between night and day, life and death. In every culture, Greek, Roman, Asian, Assyrian, Central American, European, his name is Legion, his mark unmistakable. Many of the legends, centuries of bloodlust, bite marks, strange lethargies, and rosy, bloated corpses were collected by vampire scholar Montague Summers, a wayward cleric who half believed his own subject.
2: Throughout the whole vast, shadowy world of ghosts and demons, there is no figure so dreaded and abhorred, yet dyed with such fearful fascination, as the vampire, who is himself neither ghost nor demon, but yet who partakes the dark natures and possesses the mysterious and terrible qualities of both. Around the vampire have clustered the most somber superstitions, for he is a thing which belongs to no world at all.
1: What manner of man is this? A being caught between two worlds, between two stages of existence, neither living nor dead, neither angel nor devil. The bat of legend is also a divided being. Neither bird nor mammal, it is worshipped in some cultures, feared in others. A Cherokee myth, the ball game of the birds and the animals, offers one explanation of the bat's origin.
3: Once the animals challenged the birds to a great ball play, and the birds accepted. The leaders made the arrangements and fixed the day. And when the time came, both parties met. The animals on a smooth grassy bottom near the river, and the birds in the treetops over by the ridge. The captain of the animals was the bear, who was so strong and heavy that he could pull down anyone who got in his way. All along the road to the ball ground, he was tossing up great logs to show his strength, and boasting of what he would do to the birds when the game began. The terrapin, too, not the little one we have now, but the great original terrapin, was with the animals. His shell was so hard that the heaviest blows could not hurt him, and he kept rising up on his hind legs and dropping heavily again to the ground, bragging that this was the way he would crush any bird that tried to take the ball from him. The birds had the eagle for their captain, with the hawk and the great Talanoa all swift and strong of flight. But still they were a little afraid of the animals. They were all pruning their feathers up in the trees and waiting for the captain to give the word, when here came two little things hardly larger than field mice climbing up the tree in which sat perched the bird captain. At last they reached the top, and creeping along the limb to where the eagle captain sat, they asked to be allowed to join in the game. The captain looked at them, and seeing that they were four-footed, he asked why did they not go to the animals where they belonged. The little things said that they had, but the animals had made fun of them and driven them off because they were so small. Then the bird captain pitied them and wanted to take them. But how could they join the birds when they had no wings? The eagle, the hawk, and the others consulted. And at last it was decided to make some wings for the little fellows. They tried for a long time to think of something that might do, until someone happened to remember the drum they had used in the dance. The head was of groundhog skin, and maybe they could cut off a corner and make wings of it. So they took two pieces of leather from the drum head and cut them into shape for wings, and stretched them on the forelegs of one of the small animals. And in this way came Tala Meha, the bat. They threw the ball to him and told him to catch it. And by the way he dodged and circled about, keeping the ball always in the air and never letting it fall to the ground, the bird soon saw he would be one of their best men. Now they wanted to fix the other little animal, but they had used up all their leather to make wings for the bat, and there was no time to send for more. Somebody said that they might do it by stretching his skin. So two large birds took hold from opposite sides with their strong bills, and by pulling at his fur for several minutes, they managed to stretch the skin on each side between the fore and hind feet until they had Tewa, the flying squirrel. When they were all ready, the signal was given, and the game began. But almost at the first toss, the flying squirrel caught the ball and carried it up a tree, from which he threw it to the birds, who kept it in the air for some time until it dropped. The bear rushed to get it, but the marten darted after it and threw it to the bat, who was flying near the ground, and by his dodging and doubling, kept it out of the way of even the deer, until he finally threw it in between the posts and won the game for the birds.

0: The bat, a little hero to the Cherokee, is a demonic specter to the Guyana Indians, not unlike Stoker's Dracula.
1: A long, long while ago, an immense bat lived on the mountain and spread fear and terror among the Makusas. As soon as the sun had sunk in the west, the huge creature left its unknown dwelling, swept down upon the happy homes, and swift as an arrow, pounced upon and carried off anyone whom it found out of doors. It carried the individual in its powerful claws up to its unknown nest, and there devoured him. Fear reigned of an evening throughout the settlements and in the huts, and lamentation filled the air of a morning, when often two, sometimes three persons would be missing. Not a night passed without an abduction. The tribe daily numbered less, and its entire annihilation seemed at hand. The medicine man exorcised the spirit. It returned again. The men went to discover the residence of the cursed murderer, but they did not find it. To prevent the total destruction of her tribe, an old woman arose and declared herself ready to sacrifice herself for the good of her nation. When night fell, she stationed herself with a covered fire stick in the middle of the village where the remainder of the people crouched in terror within their houses. The fluttering of the wings is heard, and the heroine, seized in the creature's frightful claws, is carried aloft to the charnel house. She now uncovers the fire stick, which shows by the streak of light thus produced the direction the people must follow to find the mortuary house of their brethren. The high flames of fire from the burning nest upon this very mountain showed the folk next morning where to go. They succeeded in killing the creature. History does not say whether the old woman lost her life in this heroic deed. But even now, immense heaps of bleached bones are to be found there.
0: As both demon and charm, bats have a portentous role in culture. Some believe they carry the souls of the dead, others that they bring death itself. Guatemalans worshipped a fearful bat god, Camazotz. Mayans revered a soul-eating bat associated, like the vampire, with sexuality, blood, sacrifice, and death. Cultural historian David Skahl.
2: Blood, of course, is one of the most ancient and primal human symbols. It simultaneously connotes sexuality and life, and it also immediately evokes violent death. Any mythic being, such as Dracula, that so purely distills those essences is likely to resonate very deeply in our minds and in our culture as well. Dracula represents hyper-civilized man's repulsion at the basic interdependency of living things. Life feeding on life, body fluids, decay, death, all of these things the mind likes to block out or demonize.
0: The combination of submerged eroticism and the language of religious fervor occurred earlier in vampire literature. Sheridan Le Fanu's Carmilla bewitches the female narrator with the same voluptuous compulsion that would later mark Dracula's brides.
3: Her name was Carmilla. She used to place her pretty arms about my neck, draw me to her, and laying her cheek to mine, murmur with her lips near my ear, "Dearest, your little heart is wounded. Think me not cruel because I obey the irresistible law of my strength and weakness. If your dear heart is wounded, my wild heart bleeds with yours. In the rapture of my enormous humiliation, I live in your warm life, and you shall die. die, sweetly die, into mine. I cannot help it. As I draw near to you, you in your turn will draw near to others and learn the rapture of that cruelty, which yet is love. So for a while, seek to know no more of me and mine, but trust me with all your loving spirit. And when she had spoken such a rhapsody, she would press me more closely in her trembling embrace, and her lips in soft kisses gently glow upon my cheek. In these mysterious moods, I did not like her. I experienced a strange, tumultuous excitement that was pleasurable ever and anon, mingled with a vague sense of fear and disgust. I had no distinct thoughts about her while such scenes lasted, but I was conscious of a love growing into adoration and also abhorrence. Sometimes, after an hour of apathy, my strange and beautiful companion would take my hand and hold it with a fond pressure, renewed again and again. Blushing softly, gazing in my face with languid and burning eyes, and breathing so fast that her dress rose and fell with a tumultuous respiration. It was like the ardor of a lover. It embarrassed me, it was hateful and yet overpowering. And with gloating eyes she drew me to her, and her hot lips traveled along my cheek in kisses. And she would whisper, almost in sobs, "You are mine. You shall be mine. And you and I are one forever."
4: Go on. You are the first and we shall follow. Yours is the right to begin.
5: He is young and strong. There are kisses for us all.
6: I lay quiet, looking out under my eyelashes in an agony of delightful anticipation. The fair girl advanced and bent over me until I could feel the movement of her breath upon me. Sweet it was, in one sense, honey sweet, and sent the same tingling through the nerves as her voice, but with a bitter underlying the sweet, bitter offensiveness, as one smells in blood.
0: The Romantic era produced a melodramatic flowering of the subconscious. So it is no wonder that the famous house party in Switzerland, attended by Byron, Shelley, Mary Shelley, and Byron's physician John Polidori, should have given birth to both the modern vampire and to Frankenstein. Earlier, Byron's poem Gior painted vividly the image of the romantic vampire, noble, savage, melancholy, and cursed.
6: But first on earth, as vampire sent, thy corpse shall from its tomb be rent. Then ghastly haunt thy native place, and suck the blood of all thy race. There from thy daughter, sister, wife, at midnight drain the stream of life, yet loathe the banquet, which perforce must feed thy livid, living course. Thy victims, ere they yet expire, shall know the demon for their sire, as cursing thee, thou cursing them, thy flowers are withered on the stem.
7: The storm has ceased. All is still. The winds are hushed. The church clock proclaims the hour of one. A hissing sound comes from the throat of the hideous being, and he raises his long, gaunt arms. The lips move. He advances. The door of the room is in that direction. Can she reach it? Has she the power to walk? Can she withdraw her eyes from the face of the intruder and so break the hideous charm? God of heaven, is it real? Or some dream so like reality as to nearly overturn the judgment forever? With a sudden rush that could not be foreseen, with a strange howling cry that was enough to awaken terror in every breast, the figure seized the long tresses of her hair, and twining them round his bony hands, he led her to the bed. Then she screamed. Heaven granted her the power to scream. Shriek followed shriek in rapid succession. The bedclothes fell in a heap by the side of the bed. She was dragged by her long silken hair completely onto it again. Her beautifully rounded limbs quivered with the agony of her soul. The glassy, horrible eyes of the figure ran over that angelic form with hideous satisfaction. Horrible profanation. He drags her head to the bed's edge. He forces it back by the long hair still entwined in his grasp. With a plunge, he seizes her neck in his fang-like teeth. A gush of blood and a hideous sucking noise follows. The girl has swooned, and the vampire is at his hideous repast.
3: He said I was his bride.
7: And you are now to me, flesh of my flesh, blood of my blood, kin of my kin.
3: He said he would seal me to him for the centuries to come.
7: I am Dracula.
8: He is a new order of beings whose road must lead through death, not life.
7: I am Dracula.
0: Dracula is the father of his race. His sons and daughters have peopled the theater, the cinema, the novel, and every form in which the popular imagination takes shape. Dracula was the archetype for Stoker's generation, a potent and repellent symbol of submerged sexual instincts, death, and a shameful yet sacramental fascination with the exchange of blood and bodily fluids. Subsequent generations would internalize the horror and make the eroticism more explicit. And always there was the bat, joined to the vampire as subtly and pervasively as a subliminal message. A frail creature pressed against the mythic flesh of the vampire and forced, like one of his own victims, to feed there.
3: I went to the window and looked out, but could see nothing except a big bat.
9: One of those big bats they call vampires had got at her in the night.
8: Can you tell me why there are bats that come at night and open the veins of cattle and horses and suck dry the veins? How in some islands of the western seas there are bats which hang on trees all day, that those who have seen describe as like giant knots or pods, and that when sailors sleep on the deck, because that it is hot, flit down on them, and then in the morning are found dead men.
9: There came a big bat and sat on the windowsill. I have got such a horror of the damn brutes.
8: He can be as a bat.
0: The vampire tradition is as ageless and enduring as its own subject. Dracula cannot be extinguished because he is ourselves. But we have almost succeeded with the bat.
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0: In the mornings, tongues want to desert their faces, want to transcend like dead consciousness, looking down at their bodies, scar a memory. Their tongues chuckle dispassionately before the ghost self rises, goes gently away as it came. Didn't you know babies were once gods? All of us, trembling in light, once gods without limitation, without judgment, without speech that would shout diseased incantations.
1: One more hit, just one more hit, hit me.
2: In the mornings, after the dope is gone, the tricks turned, the money burned, the pipe laid on a cocktail table, in a shoebox, in someone's pocket, crusted with black from the gas torch that burned those little mounds of white rocks down from their supreme heights, down to the thick Gestapo white smoke that they inhaled and conquered, that they momentarily transformed into a world where a deep breath is unimpeded by fear. The sun jumps into their faces like an invitation to a fist fight. The dryness of their mouths scratching the droughted surfaces of international hunger. The hands absently striking matches, sticking cigarettes in lips, puffing for all their worth. The eyes, larger than truth, dilated at the center with the shocked consistency of those seen in photos of hangings. Black bodies swinging from trees like broken promises, serenading the wind. The eyes are the same.
3: Yeah.
2: Huge,
3: it's
2: disbelieving,
3: a shame.
2: Stripped.
3: It's all a damn shame.
2: The pretty white
3: but
2: smoke
3: ain't
2: dances
3: no
2: jitterbug sequences that pop lock on street corners,
3: I've
2: looking for rhythms to be elevated to the sacred
3: child.
2: Heights of
3: I'm
2: African
3: working.
2: Ballets, signaling to the drums.
3: I'm working.

0: I did it. I hit the pipe. I hustled for the pipe. Am I a criminal? They tried to exhale their fear of being slaves, the fear that finally catches up with them when the white smoke dissipates, the fear that says, "Nigga, you ain't nothing," the fear that trivializes great racial strides, that turns Martin Luther King into a demasculated textbook myth and relegates Africa to a cut-out leather symbol dyed red, black, and green liberation colors. The fear that sucks the heat out of the environment of the self.
1: Myself. Crack, baby.

0: But in the night,
1: crack,
0: they
1: baby,
0: are gregarious
1: why
0: shadows.
1: You so
0: they are
1: sad,
0: tribal marked warriors
1: crack,
0: reinventing
1: baby,
0: Toussaint
1: crack,
0: and Nzinga and
1: baby,
0: Cleopatra and Marcus Garvey and Malcolm spills unrecognized from their lips. And he says his name is Little.
1: Crack,
0: Malcolm Little.
1: Baby.
2: Yo, what's up? What's up? You got dubs? You got some 8-ball?
3: Yo, one time, man. One time at the light, man. One time. Serve it up proper, bro. Is it proper? How come you can't let me hold some till tomorrow, man? I spent $100 with your ass, nigga. I ain't good till tomorrow.
2: Hey, man, don't sweat me. Don't play me like that. They call it crack cocaine on TV, but we call it dope. You got some rubbing alcohol? How we gonna keep the ear swabs lit? You got a torch?
3: Okay, you got don't worry, she's cool.
2: Hey man, be cool, chill out. She's cooking up now.
3: One time at the corner, man. One time.
2: Look, I give you a deal, double up for 30. Now this is some good dope, man. It's hype. It ain't cut. Read my lips, it ain't cut yet. Can you appreciate this?
3: One time, man, at the corner, man. I'm out of here. One time.
4: Wait, I gotta go back.

front of this motel for love. Hey, sweet baby man, you want a piece of this for a dub? He had the nerve to say to me, Black Queen, the nation cannot survive without you. With one out of every three black men in jail, we need you to be strong. That's what he said.

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They are black pathology at its best. They are the chosen. They are the black earth's rebellion. They are not without recourse, but feel as if they are. They can articulate that despair in a gunshot. They can choke a community with the paid precision of agent provocateurs. They have mislaid their names. They speak in coughs and never eat. They are starving Ethiopian orphans within walking distance of the water. They are the tobacco juice the snuff chewers spit out of Arkansas red clay and trains clamoring north. They are the exodus. They keep the wound open. They crouch in motel rooms, alleyways, in front of Mr. So-and-so's well-tended hedges, inside unpolished car chrome, up in the hills and down in the valleys. They can sing the star-spangled banner on demand. They walk the ghost walk, trembling steps that crack sidewalks. They look at the burnt tips of their fingers and do not

0: oils sick. 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
1: I can't hold up half the sky. I am sick.
0: In the higher eye, there is wisdom there that we can't see.
1: I am
0: wisdom
1: sick.
0: There
1: is
0: that we can't
1: that
0: see.
1: Criminal
0: wisdom
1: where
0: that we.

There is a sister in front of the Whitetailed Motel, trading sex for a hit. This is not a secret. This is public oppression. This is not a secret. This is public oppression. There is a sister dying in front of the Whitetailed Motel for a hit of crack cocaine, and she knows why we should tell this story.

0: Inside the Senate, inside the pierced veins, the runaway blues are flowing. I cannot face myself. This street is tight. I suck it in. I wish this pipe held the answers to override.
1: We can help.
0: I am the running man, the escaped one racing.
1: Ain't no shame.
0: My nerves twitch.
1: You are sick.
0: My nigger toes curl like vultures perched in trees.
2: First you gotta get a problem.
1: Look, you have to face it.
0: I
1: have a problem.
0: Suck it in.
2: That's the first step.
0: It erases my face.
1: And the
0: I
1: first
0: must
1: step
0: all over.
2: No, serious, man. Come on.
1: He's admitting.
2: You got to admit you got a problem.
0: Suck it in.
1: I wouldn't be here for
0: what
1: you.
0: What job, man, huh? Frying a burger?
1: I do want to help you.
2: Look, man. We wouldn't be here for you.
0: Suck it in. I ejaculate my future. It grows up addicted, chained, still chained.
1: That's the first step.
0: To the bottom. Tight, packed, 1200 in the bottom of the SS Jesus.
1: I will be here for you.
2: And the first step is admitting you have a problem.
0: Look, man. Suck it in.
2: Face it.
0: The stench of my dreams denied.
2: You have a problem.
0: By one vote in the Senate, 1990, not long enough from 1619. I could not take this, my civil rights.
2: You are sick, man. Ain't no shame in it.
0: Snorted up my nose.
2: You are addicted, addicted to
0: the rush in my heart, my veins. Constrict. I got to get high, man. I got to override. I got to escape.
2: First, you gotta admit you got
0: from
2: a problem.
0: From inside myself.
2: That's the first step. No, serious, man. Come on.
0: I suck it in.
2: You gotta admit you got a problem. Look, man.
0: My hope. This street is tight. My condition is critical. Keep hope alive.
1: First, you
0: Someone
1: got to admit
0: shouts,
1: you got a problem.
0: I search for the answers in this crack pipe. I must escape. I cannot take my civil rights into my veins. If there was one black freed man in the Senate from North Carolina, I got to get high. I got to get away from this street, this pipe. I cannot take this. I am the running man.
2: We wouldn't be here.
0: Not elected. Still.
2: You have to face
0: chained.
2: It. And this is the first step. Is admitting you have a problem. Look, man. Face it. You have a problem. You are sick, man. Ain't no shame
0: addicted
2: in it.
0: Addicted to the dreams.
2: You are addicted.
0: In this crack pipe.
3: Kid!

0: It's a crime.
1: It's a shame.
0: It's a crime.
1: It's a shame.
0: A crime shame.
1: A shameful sin.
0: A sinful crime.
1: A criminal sin.
0: Against the body?
1: Against the state. Who's the victim here? Who's the criminal?
0: Buyers.
1: Sellers?
2: Pleasure?
3: It's
0: ignorance.
3: Greed.
4: Shame.
0: We gotta crack down. We gotta crack down. We gotta crack down on crack. Crack down on coke. Crack down on drugs. New coke. Old coke. Classic coke. Gotta crack down. Gotta crack down. Gotta crack down before we all crack up.
1: The war to end the war. Not the one in the desert, the one in the jungle.
0: Where?
1: The war against drugs. The
0: criminals.
1: Cold War that turned into
5: the
1: hot
5: the
1: war.
5: Airplane?
1: As if drugs were the cause,
5: the
1: not the result. As if drugs were
0: high.
1: The cause,
0: gotta get
1: not
0: high.
1: The result.
0: Gotta get high, gotta get high, gotta get high, gotta get it up, gotta get it up,
3: shame.
0: Gotta crack down, gotta crack down, gotta crack down before we all crack up.
1: We're standing on the crack, straddling it, got one foot on either side of the chasm.
0: Where?
1: A fault line deep in America's
0: criminals.
1: Psyche. The contradictions rub up against each other, and the ground under our feet shudders and quakes, shudders and quakes, shudders and quakes, rocks and rolls, rocks and rolls.
0: Gotta make it to the top, gotta make it to the top. Stuck at the bottom, stuck at the bottom. Gotta be in control, gotta crack down, gotta crack out, gotta crack down before we all crack up.
1: Remember when drugs were a sacrament? A portal to expanded consciousness. A holy communion
0: grass,
1: with the cosmos.
0: Cash, acid,
1: we were looking for rituals.
0: Drugs,
1: a way to heal the schism between the body and the spirit.
0: Love, not war.
1: Remember when drugs were free? And the CIA made LSD?
0: Criminals.
1: Remember the war on
5: the
1: poverty
5: airplanes.
1: That turned into the war on the poor?
0: Make war, not love. Make war.
5: Who owns the airplane?
0: We got the powder. We got the power.
3: We got the powder.
0: We got the power.
3: We got the powder.
0: We got the power.
3: We got the cash.
0: We got the clout.
3: We got the cash.
0: We got the clout.
1: There's a crack across the face of America. Worry lines on the forehead and a smile that's painted on. Hail Mary, fire and brimstone, praise the Lord. Daddy's in the counting house, making money.
0: Where?
1: The son is in the rec room,
0: criminals.
1: Snorting the booty. The Holy Spirit's on TV, preaching for cash. While Mama's in the alley, turning a trick. And Baby's in the hospital, oh so sick. Oh, so sick.
3: We got the powder. We got the power.
1: As
3: we
1: if
3: got
1: drugs
3: the powder.
1: Were the cause,
3: we got the power. We got the cash. We got the clout.
1: As if drugs were the cause, not the effect.
5: Who owns the airplanes?
1: Cry. Cry.
0: Cry.
1: Damn.
0: Cry.
1: Damn.
0: He robbed me while I
1: he
0: slept.
1: He swung around and punched me in the face. I
0: he
1: fell
0: broke
1: back.
0: My arm.
1: And scrambled up to run. He grabbed me by
0: he
1: the
0: wanted
1: waist.
0: To kill me.
1: I kicked and struggled and screamed.
0: I never got hit in the
1: he
0: face.
1: He twisted my arm till it snapped. They
0: you
1: always, always sign their crimes with violence, the cop said.
0: You don't see it coming.
1: Nowadays, they all sign their crimes with violence.
0: You don't even
1: he
0: duck
1: He bolted
0: the punch.
1: Through the door. He could have murdered me.
0: I wished I had a gun.
1: I saw his eyes full of hate.
0: I would have shot him.
1: I wanted to kill him. Why did he need the money?
0: He robbed me while I
1: was
0: slept.
1: Was he a crack addict? What was his life like?
0: I woke up and found him in the
1: hallway. Was it a burning hell? I hated him, and I loved him.
0: He looked like Harry Belafonte.
1: I wished his life was so excellent he'd never have to break another face.
0: He had freckles.
1: To bleed out his pain. I loved him.
0: Is Jack here?
1: And I hated him. No, my arm
0: was
1: in a cast. Cops spending fortunes.
0: You had to trust someone who said,
1: chasing
0: now I'm scared.
1: Drug dealers. Seemed aggressively pointless.
0: But you'll have to leave, I told him.
1: Let them get high, she said.
0: I showed him the door.
1: Where's the money for hot lunches and
0: daycare? I didn't know he'd taken the food money.
1: And good educations,
0: cry.
1: She said.
0: Cry.
1: My arm
0: Damn.
1: Is in a cast because the quality of my life is only as good as the quality of my neighbor's life, she said. She loved him and she hated him. Lock my bedroom door at night.
5: Cry, cry,
1: damn. As if drugs were the cause, not the effect. As if drugs were the cause, not the effect. As if drugs were the cause, not the effect. as if drugs were the cause, not the effect.
2: How are you consecrated?
4: With ecstatic, heedless snow that blankets our tall souls with some kind of rapturous glad.
2: How are you cursed?
4: With the burning, rasping rock that short-circuits our fluorescent spirit and puts us to sleep, cockroaches camping in our smoldering hair.
2: Who taught you jubilation?
4: It came from the music that bubbles. It came from the music that bubbles up from between our teeth when we laugh.
2: Who brought you the smoking gun?
4: It came from the craw of a plane whose engines grind us into black powder in the alleys and high-rises of our infinite nightmares.
2: Who is being punished?
4: Our throats are raw with, have mercy on us, please. We own no droning warplanes.
2: Who is counting profits?
4: We wear no three-piece suits. We trade no arms for hostages. We can run, but we can't hide. What is our salvation?
2: You can be entrapped as easily as fast cons, earning engraved invitations to the eternal lockup.
4: We are fire-hosed with the light of criminality. But where can we wash our hands?
2: You can run. But you can't hide. We will send in troops to march like thunder of judgment upon you.
4: We are stacked like cordwood meat in the helpless streets of Panama.
2: We are not weathermen, but we can make the wind blow hard, and we can salt the blighted clouds with your tears.
4: Who owns the plains that seed our veins with despair?
2: Our shadows are the charred crosses on the lawns of your hope.
4: Who owns the plains, Bombays filled with misery enough to sink a continent?
2: We have a pinstriped agenda, stars on a sky of blue, blue uniforms. Our boots are shined with your cold sweat.
4: Our dead are unknown soldiers in an unnamed war. Who owns the airplanes? Who owns the airplanes? Who owns the airplanes that feed our arteries with centuries of grief?
2: You can run, but you can't hide. Our planes can crush a nation of tormented gods with the mere hum of their desolate turbines.
4: Our dead are unknown soldiers in an unnamed war. Who owns the airplanes? May your tanks leave no more tracks in our flesh forever.

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0: 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Up next is Voices in the Dark by Jackie Apple. Thank you for listening.

0: It's one of those nights. Hot and sticky. And you're feeling kind of restless. So you go out for a drive. Sky's real clear. A lot of stars out tonight. And the air feels cool on your skin. You turn on the radio. Get a little static between stations, between transmission zones. And then this voice comes through from out there, somewhere in the dark. Strange guttural sounds that make you tap your toe to the beat. And then another voice comes through, and it's speaking in a language you've never heard before. And it sounds a lot like English. And it says,
1: "This is Alan Freed, and rock and roll will never die."
0: At the very same moment, someone in America is driving down a dark road, and he's listening to the sound of Ronald Reagan. And it sounds a lot like the sound of slow decay. But that message won't reach you on Vega for another 26 years. Out there, somewhere, on Arcturus, they're tuning in to Jack Benny. And right now, on Vega, at this very moment, they're listening to Jack Kennedy. And over there, on Proxima Centauri, someone is listening to me. And I'm playing this.

And the big dish that monitors the signals phones in and says, "Where'd that come from?" "I don't know," says the Centaurian, "but it sure sounds like one of ours. Must be a pirate station."

a cacophony of human utterances. All those pieces of history, of memory, shooting across the sky like meteors. Words with wings. Angels of deliverance. Bearers of bad tidings. The rantings of madmen and fools. Jesters, lovers, and poets. Voices in the dark. John Cleese crosses paths with Mussolini. John Lennon is on the same wavelength with Khrushchev and Hanoi Hannah. Johnny Carson interviews the Shadow, who is really Orson Welles. Sam Ervin meets Judge Bork, who meets Roy Cohn, who meets Oliver North, who meets John Cage on the Italian version of the $64,000 question. Too many voices. Too many voices out there in the dark. All those satellite signals. All those long-distance calls. Imagine gridlock in the big data bank in outer space. He called me from Spain. I've been to the Prado, he said. Jesus is hanging on the wall everywhere with open wounds. I have a special feeling, as you know, for holes in the body. And someone on the cosmic party line says, who's Jesus? And why is he hanging on the wall? And what's the Prado? And how many orifices do you think they have? There's something in the air, out there, somewhere, in the dark, a kind of buzzing, a humming, a murmur with a beat. There's a caller on the line, calling long distance, very, very, very long distance. Dialing direct. And it sounds a lot like Japanese. Japanese. Japanese. We're searching the skies, searching for a voice. In the dark, looking for the light. Looking for the light. Looking for the light.

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0: Then we have systematically annihilated the others on our planet. Was never late. He was a man who collected timepieces. His house was filled with clocks of all sizes.
1: Grandfather clocks
0: ticking
1: with big brass
0: ticking
1: pendulums
0: ticking.
1: Mantle clocks
0: in unison.
1: Wall clocks. Desk clocks
0: chiming.
1: Pocket watches
0: on the hour. He was never without a watch.
1: Ticking.
0: And he checked the
1: ticking
0: time at regular ticking intervals. Frank was a punctilious man.
1: He was a film director for the BBC.
0: I met Frank at a party in the Hollywood Hills.
1: A film director.
0: We were watching
1: for
0: the air traffic
1: BBC
0: over LAX when he told me his story. Frank was driving down a dark country road in the south of England. It was late, and there were no other cars on the road that night. Frank checks the time. 2 minutes before 11 o'clock. 2 more hours to London, he thinks. Frank sees a light out there somewhere in the dark. And it's bigger and brighter than any star, and it's coming towards him
1: faster,
0: very, very
1: faster,
0: rapidly,
1: faster,
0: faster, faster, faster than any airplane. Frank stops the car, gets out. He stands in the middle of the road, staring. It's hovering above the road, 100 yards away, a shimmering, phosphorant green. And the sound of voices fills his head. He closes his eyes and he feels like he's drowning in the sound. And it sounds like nothing he's ever heard before. Frank pulls up to the curb in front of a tobacconist's shop on the outskirts of London. And he doesn't know how he got there. The last thing Frank remembers is standing in the road. Frank takes out his favorite pocket watch from the inside pocket of his tweed jacket.
1: And it's ticking.
0: 11 o'clock, it says.
1: Ticking.
0: Not possible, he thinks. It must have stopped. But he can feel it. Ticking. Ticking. Ticking in his hand. 11 o'clock, says the tobacconist, closing up shop. I always set me clock to the BBC. Then Frank remembers the voices. Frank finished his scotch, lowered his voice, and told me that he'd heard a woman singing in the same language on the radio the night before. He said,
1: we say we want
0: contact.
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1: 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Up next is City in a Bottle by John Rieger. Thank you for listening.
2: Well, I mean, I don't know. I think that we should...
3: Please stand by to calibrate.
4: To take his place here. Exercise. Earth, man.
3: Please adjust your receiving set to reproduce my voice at normal speaking volume levels.
5: Mm-hmm. That's absolutely right. That's exactly right.
3: Operators, this section contains sample peak levels at plus 12 above 250 nanowebers. Please do not alter transmission levels after this point. City in a Bottle.

0: right. Uh-huh. That's right.
1: Uh-huh.
2: I wouldn't call it reality.
3: Very interesting.
2: That's right. One. I guess I'm having a little difficulty getting this clear.
1: It's inevitable.
3: Oh boy.
2: Mm-hmm. Uh-huh. Yes.
3: Mm-hmm. Mm-hmm. Oh, I see. Okay.
2: Well, the

the city of Kandor was always a place of beauty and happiness, until out of the depthless universe came its strange doom.

0: I dreamed that she was dead.
1: Structure lesson 4.
2: They're the last survivors of Krypton, so. Survivors of Krypton, so.
1: Close the book.
2: They knew it was done. They knew it was done.
1: Exercise 4.
2: There was nothing they could do about it at the time.
3: It's very, you know, frustrating.
1: Listen to the examples.
0: We kept the body.
3: 7 feet tall.
1: Structure lesson 4.
3: 4.5 feet wide.
0: We kept the body and covered it.
1: Close the book.
0: With a thin layer of concrete.
1: Close.
3: This is the way you feel. You're like a caged animal.
0: Concrete.
1: Close the book.
2: Blew up and he shot his shrinking ray at the city.
0: All around.
3: Park Avenue.
0: To keep it from spoiling.
3: Madison.
2: Took it into his flying saucer and that's all there was to it.
3: Skid Row.
1: Structure lesson 4. Close the book.
3: Solitary confinement.
2: Brainiac was sent out as a computer spy to find worlds for the supercomputers to rule.
1: Exercise 4.
2: For scientists.
0: I was very...
1: Listen to the examples.
0: We kept the body.
2: They're always attached to a little gas.
0: A thin layer of gas container.
2: So they always have their atmosphere.
0: From spoiling.
2: And if he travels, he just puts a cork in the top.
3: This is the way you feel. You're like a caged animal.

0: 'Cause me, the gal in the country, your friend and comrade. It's morning, and I'm making some caffeine. I thought that what I ought to do today, before I do much of anything, is to sit down and tell you how much I like you. I don't know, I just feel full of you, and I'm sick of walking around feeling so much about you, I might as well get it out. Put it on a tape, or in a letter at least. So I'm going to make you a tape. So now, I'll tell you where I am so you can see everything exactly how it is, okay? Okay, you know where I always sit when I sit on my kitchen table? Well, that's where I'm sitting. Oh, maybe I didn't sit there when you came. I'm sitting, who cares? Anyway, I'm sitting at my kitchen table. And I've been dreaming about you. And I miss you. I don't know. Lately I've been thinking that people who are a lot of fun just aren't around a lot, are they? Anyway, just a second now. You get to hear the sound, Catherine. Listen, I'm trying real hard to get sounds in here.
1: What do you think that is?
0: Just a sec.

0: Nice baby. Nice baby.
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0: Nice baby.
1: Nice, nice baby. Baby.
0: Nice baby.
2: Polytechnical High School. 11:30, 85.
3: Buried River.
4: You know, this sort of mysterious, dark, mossy, wet place with noises in it. 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
1: 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Noise. 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
0: Open the chain. I dreamed that the soil was filled with insects.
1: There are these natural laws that streams and rivers respond to.
0: Swarming with insects. Well, okay, try the window.
1: There are these natural physical forces.
0: Beetles and bugs of all kinds and long kind of worm-like things. And somebody was turning over the soil.
1: Well, of course, water finds its lowest point.
0: This is San Francisco Polytechnic.

0: take me around with you someday, Catherine? Like the ocean and stuff? Someday. On a tape recorder, and someday will you take me into a fast, fast street?
1: Germ, I miss you, love. How is L.A.? Listen, I heard on the news that they, also known as...

0: I saw these tapeworms. They seemed to have unfilled capacity, like a stretched out balloon. They hung kind of limp as if they were waiting to be gorged. I don't remember who was turning over the soil or why.
1: I've been reading a lot of poetry lately. I think I'm feeling romantic or something. I like poetry a whole lot. And I've been reading a lot of old poetry, like Emily Dickinson and Robert Frost. I think I'm reading it because I'm escaping life. I like it. I don't want to come back. Ron says I better come back, or I don't know. He won't know where to find me. But heck, I don't know.

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1: This fellow wants one of my things, so I'm going to do light for you. And this is a poem for all times. Light upon the waters, light upon the land, rays reflected from canyon walls, caressing the desert sand. Sunlight, bronze, gold, flecking flowers, leaves, and redwood centuries old.
2: 1, 2, 3, okay. Now, first question. I get the feeling you're stalling me. How come?
1: Stalling you?
2: Yeah.
1: What the hell? Do you want blood?
3: Keep speaking to him. Move him close to your lips.
1: Stalling him?
3: He will respond with little love pecks.
1: What do you want? My right leg? What do you want?

0: stalling. 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
1: Describe your first proud accomplishment.
0: The first what?
1: Proud accomplishment.
0: Well, I guess the first time I did a little puppet show, I was proud of it. And it was December 26, 1961, so that's 24 years, Christmas.
2: Spirit light in a little child's eyes.
3: Say one phrase 10 or 15 times.
2: Ages old yet always young and wise.
3: And be sure he masters one phrase before you go on to the next.
0: And now it's your turn. Explain me what do you mean by I'm stalling. Now you tell me.
4: Okay, I'll tell you. I mean that I think you're reluctant to do this interview. Is that true?
3: Have patience.
0: Why am I reluctant to do the interview?
4: That's what I'd like to know.
3: It's all up to your diligence.
0: I don't know. I didn't think you came for an interview. I thought you came over to rap with me. But you want on a one-way street. You want me to talk, and you all you want to do is get a tape, see? So it actually it isn't a two-way street. It's a one-way street, you see? Mm-hmm.
1: Briefly describe your lifestyle.
0: No, I can't describe my lifestyle. It changes depending on the circumstances I'm in. As I said before, I don't believe anybody can really live in a hospital. Is it we all exist here, of course.
5: Hey, is there anybody in here?
3: Pick out certain times of the day for lessons.
5: I'm a friend.
6: But anyway, you know, it's so queer making these tapes because it's after about, 5 minutes of talking, you talking, you start feeling really selfish. Like, God, all you're doing is talking about you, but heck, you know, what can I say? That's all I gotta do is talk about me, because that's all there is.
5: Hey, is there anybody here that lives here?
3: Don't disturb him while he is eating, drinking, or playing.
5: I'm a friend.
1: Spend much time contemplating the future?
0: Well, to be honest with you, I have a little future. I'm at the end of my cycle, and if I live a few more years, that's what I'm trying to save. You want to save something? I, too, have created things in my lifetime that I want to save and pass along to someone, a community, you see. But so far, a lot of people taking interviews, but it adds up, as far as I'm concerned, to nothing.
3: Say one phrase 10 or 15 times.
4: You're right. That's right. I want you to talk to me, and I want to get the tape.
3: And be sure he masters one phrase before you go on to the next.
0: Well, didn't I give you the whole goddamn poem of life?
3: It's all up to your diligence.
0: Well, isn't that something? That's a very, to me, a very vital human poem, you see. Mm-hmm. But if you want me to sit here for 4 days giving you material, why?
1: What is the most important lesson you've learned to date?
0: I can't tell you. I couldn't, a lot of lessons. The only thing I know is to go on, that's all. Like you're doing now, yeah.
3: It may take 2 to 3 months
0: Why? No, you tell me why.
3: But after that, progress should be rapid.
4: You want to live forever? This is how.
3: Then go on to another phrase.
2: Sunlight.
3: Repeating it 10 to 15 times.
2: Moonlight.
3: During each lesson.
2: Starlight.
3: Until he says it easily and distinctly.
2: Love light. May all the light of all the world make the coming months, the coming years, for you and yours, eternally bright.
3: Here are a few you might like to try.
2: By the way, I have some copies of light.
3: Good if anybody morning.
2: Want one. If anybody is rich and can put in another dollar.
3: How are you today? You already paid
6: for one. Maybe
3: how
6: I should
3: do
6: be quiet
3: do?
6: And I'll come back later then, huh?
7: Maybe I'll take you out.
3: Beautiful day.
6: We can go outside and you can hear the snow crunching under my feet.
3: How
6: or there's
3: do
6: nothing
3: you do?
6: Like being in a new city, a new place, new people.
3: My name is Skip.
6: That makes you feel like you don't have the faintest idea what you're doing, doesn't it? That's the way I felt when I moved out here.
3: Skip.
6: So I got me this thing that would center me.
3: B.
6: I got me this view in my head. And every time I get crazy with not understanding where I was,
3: well,
6: I'd see it.
3: Day.
5: Hey, is there anybody here?
8: Structure lesson 4.
6: Well, Catherine. Well, Barb. I guess I'll go have some coffee now, huh? I'll see you guys later. Bye.
8: Close the book.

0: City in a Bottle was conceived and created by John Rieger. It included some artifacts provided by Catherine Stifter and Roxanne Merrifield. Synthesizers programmed and operated by Richard Driscoll and Alex Rudis, courtesy of Audernmart. Portions of this program were first performed live in the studio with Richard Driscoll, Alex Rudis, Catherine Stifter, and Marilyn Pittman. Tommy Roberts is Tommy the Puppet Man. All tape recorders operated by John Rieger.
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0: Good evening. The time is 19 hours, 58 minutes, and in a few moments we will begin another broadcast here on the Joy Channel. How are you feeling? Tired? Bored? Depressed? I know, it's been a long day, but help is on the way. The Joy Channel is here to move you. This evening, the Joy Channel is proud to bring you an all-new distillation of particularly pleasurable human emotion, featuring a strong emphasis on euphoria and bliss, mixed with tones of glee, mirth, and jollity, with a satisfying finish of contentedness and gratification. 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The Joy Channel, because it's how you feel.
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0: Hey, all you night owls out there, are you ready for some action? Because we're back and we're feeling bad. I know you've got feelings. I know you're full of desires. But do you really yearn for something? Do you know what it's like to lie awake all night, your whole body on fire with desire? Do you know anything about intensity, people? That's what we're all about tonight. That's what we're always about. Full on. No holds barred, all or nothing. Oh, yeah. Here at Sex Mad, we make it hurt so good. Can you handle it? You know you want it. You know you want what we got. And tonight, boys and girls, though you better be over 18 to play, we're going to take it up a notch. We're going to crank up the heat. We're going to burn out your pleasure centers. Gonna take you higher. Oh, yeah. You're going to feel every surge in Technicolor until you blow your stack. Are you experienced? You better be, because this one's rated at level 15. No virgins, please. Don't forget to strap on, strap in, and follow all technical directions. High Zenith is not responsible for whatever you little perverts like to do with your gear.
1: 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Users must be at least 18 years of age. 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Program commences in 5, 4, 3, 2, 1.

Thank you.

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Next up will be a 90-minute image broadcast. 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

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I'm the host of There There on WGXC Acra, Hudson, and Catskill. 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

we're thrilled to welcome 31 Down, longtime Wavefarm collaborators. 31 Down was among the founding roster of transmission artists established in the early 2000s. Members of this list of artists were called upon when then Microradio Collective Free 103.9 was invited to present in cultural institutions both in New York and across the globe. Almost exactly 15 years ago, 31 Down and Tom Rowe, this guy, performed live in the Puffin Room for the CD release of Free 103.9's Radio Action 1 in the first of a series of compilations featuring works with, for, or about radio. Several years later, 31 Down would produce their Canal Street Station project, which was an interactive telephone mystery where participants would make a toll-free call from any public payphone in the Canal Street Station, and then find themselves guided on a payphone mystery. Now, everyone, I encourage you to come forward and enjoy. 31 Down presents DriftNet. Yeah.

Hello again, hackers, iPhone trackers, crypto, cyber attackers. This is your favorite neighborhood penetration tester, Mike Sharpie here, broadcasting the latest edition of DriftNet from the front seat of my car, nestled nicely between an AM-PM mini market in a parking lot and a Wendy's in Akron, Ohio. Now, for those of you been following me doing this penetration testing, you'll know that the internet is a wonder of things. You'll know that I'm completely amazed all the time. This afternoon, I received a delivery of all my favorite snacks. I went online and checked the tracker, and they said it would take 2 days. It took 1.5 days. I'm always amazed by this technology. But who knows what to click on and when to click on it? One of the boons of this loss of net neutrality that we've all had and are experiencing is the fact that nobody wants to pay for their home internet anymore. So we go out to places. We go out to fast food restaurants. We go out to libraries. We go out anywhere where we can get some free Wi-Fi and use their connection instead of our own at home. But what if people are watching? What if people are looking at those connections? I tell you this, I've been following some Bitcoin bandits out there for a long time now. I've settled down here in Akron, Ohio, near a AM-PM that has a Bitcoin ATM. They're all over the place, these Bitcoin ATMs. And every Saturday, I've been watching who comes and goes from this Bitcoin ATM. Now, those of you who don't know what Bitcoin is, it's this bundle of blockchain currency where people are doing some nasty deeds on the dark web. Only Jeff Sessions, thank you, Jeff Sessions, he's out there to probe the dark web and find out who's using these cryptocurrencies, these decentralized banking masterminds. I'm going to find these masterminds, and I've tracked one down here to Akron, Ohio. Here we are in the Wendy's across from the Bitcoin ATM. I've set up a wireless access point at that Wendy's because I've noticed a trend. There's this one guy every Saturday. He goes in, uses the Bitcoin ATM, and then he takes his computer over to the Wendy's and logs in to their Wi-Fi. And I don't know what he does, but tonight we're going to find out. What are we looking for? I don't know. We could look around his computer a little bit, maybe find a login to Google, a login to Gmail, a login to Yahoo, maybe his Facebook profile. We'll see how we're feeling. But right now, let me show you a little bit about this tech. I've set up this wireless access point called Free Wendy's Wi-Fi. Now, I just pulled up out front of the Wendy's. I have this really cool router plugged in my computer, and I log in to a router that I call Free Wendy's Wi-Fi. Now, anybody that shows up at the Wendy's, now they can log into this Wi-Fi. For you tech geeks out there, I'm using the Netgear Nighthawk R7000. Now, I bought this Netgear Nighthawk R7000 at the Best Buy over off Eisenhower Boulevard. This Netgear Nighthawk R7000 comes with the firmware out of the factory, but now I can change that firmware and use DDWRT. Now that's an open source Linux firmware on this router. Now I'm using version 24, Service Pack 1. It just came out. Now what I'm doing is I'm creating a web server on this router. Now I'm just using this little Raspberry Pi like everybody has these days. This Raspberry Pi running an Apache 2 web server to run our fake splash page. So you know when you go to a airport and you log in, and when you log into the Wi-Fi, a little page appears and says, hey, you accept our terms and conditions. Now what if I made one of those at Wendy's Free Wi-Fi? You log into the Wi-Fi and voila, you're in my control. I can watch everything that goes on your computer. So, in my Netgear Nighthawk R7000, I've loaded this WWDRT firmware. As you can see,
For those of you who are live, those of you who are there on the radio, you might not see it, but you can follow along too with your own DDWRT router that you're setting up. Now, here I can see, I've called it Wendy's Free Wi-Fi. And now I've also made a services page here and a hotspot. And now the hotspot acts as a splash page. So when that splash page comes up, I'm using NoCat Splash out there for all you tech heads. So I see that my splash page is my IP address of my Raspberry Pi. So if I go in with my phone and look for wireless networks in the area, I can see that there's one here called Wendy's Free Wi-Fi. There it is. And when I log into Wendy's Free Wi-Fi on my phone, a little Wendy's splash page pops up in millennial pink. Now, it automatically says I've agreed to the terms and services, and then when I log into the free Wi-Fi, it takes me to another page saying, congratulations, you're on Wendy's free Wi-Fi. So hopefully that guy comes across the street from the Bitcoin ATM and logs into Wendy's free Wi-Fi. So what I can do here on this router is I can see the clients that are attached to this router. I can see wireless status, and I can see the local network. I'll go down to the local network and look at all these phones that are here. Phones that might be in this space. I see me, there's Mike Sharpie, and a few other people have logged into this Wi-Fi. Now I have to see who is the most mysterious one that might use a Bitcoin ATM. And I see one here that has an asterisk on it that looks Samsung, also looks a little suspicious. And there's just an iPhone. These are all the participants in my Wi-Fi network. Now, before we get to attacking one of these browsers, I'd just like to take a moment and talk about Blue Apron. I've been using Blue Apron for a while, and I want to say that I never really liked cooking too much. I mean, Cheryl did all the cooking. I didn't really know how. I knew how to eat a can of soup or something. But ever since Cheryl left, I've been going to fast food and places like that, but I really want to use Blue Apron. So I've been driving around Akron, Ohio, kind of looking for some buildings that might have some residents that are buying Blue Apron. Now what I do is I go into the foyer of their building and find their Blue Apron box, take it back to my car, and drive off. Usually I can get two or three boxes in a day of hunting. It doesn't take very much gas to do that. Go back to the Wendy's. Now what I've been doing with Blue Apron, and I love them. God love Blue Apron. They have all the ingredients in there. Now, I don't really go by the directions. I just take all that stuff and kind of dump it in the hot pot that I have in my car, and I just make a stew out of that stuff. The Blue Apron stew, I call it. It's really good. I can't recommend Blue Apron more. I recently saw their stock was up to $10 a stock. It went down

the Best Buy. Great return policy. So let's get to the brass tacks here. Let's get to why we all came. What we're going to do is a bit of cross-site scripting. We're going to use Beef XSS. Now, the Beef Project is a fascinating browser penetration testing tool that you all have. Now, what we're doing is we're here on Kali Linux, which we always are on DriftNet. And I can see in Kali Linux along the sidebar, I have a little cow. It's blue. It's the Beef XS framework. Beef stands for Browser Exploitation Framework. Where they get the extra E, I don't know. But as I start up the Beef project here, it brings up a terminal window. You following along at home on the radio can also bring up the Beef terminal window. So now, I can see here this thing called hook. Now what we want to do is we want to hook somebody's browser. In Beef, we're hooking them. I think they make that all kind of work together, a Beef hook. So this is our JavaScript hook that we're going to do. So basically, what I do is I insert this code here, the script code, into any web page. I put that in a web page, somebody clicks onto that web page, you don't know it's there, next thing you know, you're hooked, and I can get into your computer. So let's see, anybody that logged onto Wendy's free Wi-Fi currently is hooked by the Beef browser. So what I do is I open up Beef, opens up in my web browser, I'm using Firefox here on Kali Linux, and the password is Beef, Beef, as it should be. Now, over here on the side, hook browsers will come in, but this is our basic page in Beef that we can see. Now, what I want to do is I want to find the browsers that are hooked to my Beef control panel, and then we can look for some fun information. So I see one here, 192.168.1.117. That's on our local network. So let me see. I'm going to go back here to our router and see what the Wendy's wireless. So here, that one that I was curious at, bingo, 192.168.1.117. That very well could be my Bitcoin bandit. So let's go back to Beef. Now in Beef, I'm going to click on that page. So this here, this 192.168.1.121, that's our little Raspberry Pi web server over there. It's saying hello. It's hosting this web page that we're all seeing. Then we come down, 192.168.1.117, that's our Bitcoin bandit. And I can see a few details in here of him. I can see that, for instance, he's not running Google Gears. I can't really use his phone. I can go down. I see it's a laptop. I see the operating system is Linux there. So it probably is a little Chromebook or something like that. Now, I'm going to skip over here to this tab called Commands in the center of your window. Now, these are all the commands that I can issue to get access to your phone. Through this, I can get access to your phone, through your web browser, through your computer. I can look at the camera on your computer here. Here's a webcam look, and I can see an image. I can do a few things. Now, we heard recently about the big hack, that big banking hack that happened recently where everybody's banking information. So that was through an Adobe Flash page that popped up. Update your Adobe Flash. If you ever see that randomly pop up, what do you do? Of course, you click yes. You should always update your Adobe Flash. So let's see if this guy on 192.168.1.117 will click on an Adobe Flash update. So here, I'm going to go down to the bottom of our module tree and select social engineering. The hit words of 2018, social engineering. And here, I can see some options that fake flash update. There it is. So click on fake flash update, and then on the right, where I can see what my fake flash update says to do, it says it prompts the user to install an update. Now here's where I can install malicious software. If they click update, they download a malicious software, I can use Metasploit or another framework to get in there and exploit their computer a little bit more. But what I want to do, let's just see if they click yes on this Adobe Flash update. So here, I'm going to enter the IP address of

0: hacker machine, which is 192.168.1.100. That's this computer right here. So I will say, let me move this out of the way. Sorry, let's see. 192.168.1.100. Port 3000, that's the port that the beef server on my computer is talking to these hook browsers. And just a sidestep, we're on a local network, the LAN. I could do this with port forwarding through our wonderful router here and make this accessible to anybody on the wide network. So don't feel just because you're connecting on the wireless network endies that you're safe. So now I'm going to click execute there. On that computer, on 192.168.1.17, a flash update has appeared. Now, I didn't issue...
1: That's called a custom payload. I didn't put...
0: My microphone seems like it's coming out of place there. So I didn't put a custom payload there. We could put a Firefox extension to automatically download. I could put a file to automatically download. But we didn't do that. We just wanted to see if they clicked on it. So I'm going to click this command and see, oh yes, here, data result, the user has clicked the file. So the person is not as web savvy as I thought they would be. So to end this here, this evening, let's look for something fun. Let's look for their Facebook login. Let's do one of those, they're searching the network, and all of a sudden it pops up. Oops, Facebook needs you to re-log in. We've all seen that before. So that's a really fun one here. So this one, and this is called Pretty Theft. Pretty Theft in the Beef Exploitation Framework. So I click on Petty Theft, and here I can choose on the right panel, for those of you following at home, the dialogue type. So I could say, do a Facebook login, do a fake LinkedIn, Windows, a YouTube, a Yammer, an iOS, or a generic. I could make a generic login. So here I'm going to say, let's do Facebook. Now the background, let's make it gray, like they say. Now I'm going to do this, and I'm going to enter once again the IP address of my attacker machine, which is 192.168.1.100. Now, I will click execute. So then, we see if they enter their Facebook credentials. Now this is what I'm interested in. Not they opened it up, not they clicked on the Adobe Flash update, but they actually give me their Facebook login. So then I can go log into Facebook with their account and possibly message their friends, update their relationship status, possibly change the password. Then I have access to it, and then I can send a lot of spam out. Here it is. The person did answer. Their login is 619-358-3300, and the password is Espana2017. That's their Facebook. So those of you listening out there, log into that Facebook right now, change the Facebook status, and update WGXC as their status update. Donate to WGXC. 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And I hope you all continue to join Wendy's free Wi-Fi login.

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1: 31

Can you hear me? Mark, I'm so frightened. Well, it's over. I did what you wanted me to do. Now I'm through. I'm through with it, and I'm finished with you. Mike! Hi, Mike. Why did you make me do people? Why? Mike! I baited them like you left. Baited me. All those years, Mike. You did so little to help me. Oh, Mike. You just helped yourself with my emotions, scattering them all over the pavement like salt. Mike, like rock salt in an icy New England road. I feel like someone's following me. I feel alone here in this bumble, looking at an empty world around me. Like I'm staring through a glass casket. I'm out here in a coffin, Mike, and you won't even respond to me. I'm scared, Mike. Don't you see that? Someone's following me, Mike. Oh, Mike. Why won't you say something? Say something, Mike. I'm leaving, Mike. I'm packing my bags and I'm moving on. Does that worry you? Mike, so damn selfish. You won't even care. One more thing, Mike. They asked about you. And why? I know you told me not to do what I did, but I have no choice. They asked me about you. You know it. It's the fact that I told them everything. Can you hear that? A voice from a glass tomb is entering your face. It's over. Goodbye, Mike.

Follow your operator.

Thank you.

Thank you.

Hi, I'm 31 down, Ryan Holsoppel. I'd like to thank Free 103 and congratulate them on their anniversary. I'm just going to jump right to it here and wait till everybody kind of filters out. But I just want to start this off with a scan of the wireless spectrum of all the devices in here. So I'm going to fire up Terminal here. And let's see, here's Terminal. I'm going to say a new Terminal. And we're just going to make a scan. First, I'm going to look for my default gateway in the room. So I'm going to type in root minus n there, and I get 192.168.1, and then we're going .1.1, and then let's do a nmap scan of that over all the ports in the spectrum here. So we're going to do nmap minus sn, and then that's the router, the default gateway IP, 192.168.1.1, and then we're going to do CIDR block notation and say 24 to give us a scan of all the devices on our subnet, and we're going to run that, and we'll let that go while we start here. Okay, so that's been initiated. Hello, listeners, and welcome back to our Saturday evening show broadcast. For those just tuning in, this is Mike Sharpie. Now, I'm just your friendly neighborhood penetration tester, which means I help some of this country's best top corporations, top businesses, find vulnerabilities, which means I can help some of this country's best corporations find holes in their networks, and then I plug them. I really love what I do. Some days I feel kind of like a crime fighter, you know? Like Encyclopedia Brown or Scruffy McGruff, you know? So in my spare time, I've started using the skills that I've honed at the pen test company, and I try to seek out those cryptocurrency con men and help put them to justice where they belong with the rest of the thieves, you know? A lot of these lowlifes think they can go on and hide in the dark web. But if there's one thing I've learned in my career, that nothing is secret on the internet. It's all out there for someone with the right skills to find. I was driving over here after stopping at Hardee's for breakfast, and I was thinking about when Mr. Sessions brought down the Alpha Bay last July. And I thought I'd go in and find the sound clip so we can all enjoy. Kind of reaffirms to me what it is to be a penetration tester in this world.

0: The dark net is not a place to hide. Today, the Department of Justice announces the takedown of a dark web market, Alpha Bay. This is the largest dark market web place takedown in world history. This group serviced more than 40,000 illegal vendors, people who sell illegal products. There were more than 250,000 listings for illegal drugs and toxic chemicals on Alpha Bay. Earlier this year, 122 vendors advertised fentanyl, and 238 advertised heroin. And we know of several Americans who were killed by drugs on Alpha Bay. One victim was just 18 years old when in February she overdosed on a powerful synthetic opioid which she had bought on Alpha Bay. The drug was shipped right to her house through the mail. A little more than a week after her death, a victim in Orange County, Florida, died of an overdose from a drug bought on Alpha Bay. You are not safe. You cannot hide. We will find you, dismantle your organization and network, and we will prosecute you. The dark net is not a place to hide. We will use every tool we have to stop criminals perpetuated by the perverted technology. The dark net is not a place to hide. The dark net is not a place to hide. The dark net is not a place to hide.
1: That's exactly right, Mr. Sessions. The dark web, the dark net, is not a place to hide. Especially when you have guys like with me out there making America safe. You may remember last week a new ransomware called Blocky has hit the net and is taking down some office parks in the Columbus, Ohio area. For those of you that may be affected, and I cannot stress this enough, do not pay the ransom. Sure, you might get some of your data back, but at what cost? By refusing to pay this ransom, you're refusing to fund these digital criminals. There are a lot of ways criminals are making money on the dark web these days, and it's not all viruses and ransomware. A lot of them peddle illegal substances through their vendors. Websites like Alpha Bay, Nucleus Market, Dream Market, and the Silk Road 3.0. These dark markets are so easy for anyone to access using the Tor browser. Literally, children are getting onto sites like Crypto Market and Outlaw Market and buying all sorts of narcotics, pornography, and other bad, really bad stuff. We have to stop them. I'm on the case to find out who is perpetrating these blocky ransomware attacks, how to stop it, and what their motive is. There's a BlackFrog Bitcoin ATM in the Columbus area that I've been staking out for the past month in my free time. I've noticed some reoccurring traffic, and I've tailed these Bitcoin baddies all over the Columbus area, notably to the Wendy's restaurant at 799 South High Street.